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And remembering too, between 10 and 11, Black Chat also broadcasts through the National Indigenous Radio Service, coming out of Turbayagra country up there in Minjin, Brisbane, and down there in Naam in Melbourne on 3KND on 1503 AM. I'm your host, Lola Forrester.

And coming up in the next hour, we're going to catch up with Dave Bell, who's been running this program for over 20 years now. It's called the Young Spirit Mentoring Program, and it creates a positive vision for the future through empowering our youth. And they don't just work now just with Aboriginal young people. They work with all people out, young people out in Western Sydney, and they've got relationships with other organisations out there. They also look after our elders. And, hey, he's a former boxer himself, Dave Bell. And he's hoping to open up a boxing academy out there in Western Sydney. So stay tuned for that. We'll keep you updated with news as it comes to hand. And as always, we'll always play you First Nation deadly music. And we've got some amazing music out there, great entertainers. And they're actually making it into the mainstream now and internationally. So stay tuned for that and more. As I said, I'm your host, Lola Forrester, here Monday to Friday, 9 to 12. And we'll kick this hour off with one of my favourite songs, and that's from Jason Lee Scott. Of course, it always is. It starts with You and Me, and then we'll come back with Dave Bell here on Black Chat.

0: And this is one of my favourite tracks, Jason Lee Scott. It starts with you and me, and we're going to shoot out to Western Sydney, and we'll catch up as we do with our monthly wrap with the Young Spirit Mentoring Program, which is empowering our youth. And this is Dave Bell. He started off 20 years ago, and it was a father and son program 20 years ago for First Nation, but now he's got everybody involved, plus he's got other organisations that have come on board with him as well. Hey, Dave, welcome to Black Chat again.
1: Yeah, my sister, how are you, everyone?
0: Oh, yeah, here we are. Put you to the desk. Yeah, sorry about that. Yeah. No, it's really good. You were just saying to me that you've had just 12 kids from year 8 to year 12. You took them to UNSW. What for?
1: Well, what it is all that pre-ed stuff to get them in through the doors, to show them what other Aboriginal people are doing in universities. And, you know, like, it's a really inspiring program that we've got to do with Yuragili out there, the Aboriginal unit out there, and to show these kids, like, the pre-ed, they can come in there on and go through, like, a weekend program. They stay there on the grounds. It's funded, you know what I mean? So all this stuff that we made, it was a really good presentation that they done there for us, Rebecca and all the team there, you know what I mean? So, you know, giving these kids just the opportunity, Lola.
0: Yeah, no, it's interesting because that's where, you know, our late Vic Sims, he did workshops out there as well, and he was honoured with a doctorate just before he passed last year. So, you know.
1: And what a legend Uncle Vic was.
0: Wasn't he ever, you know. Not just a singer, but also, you know, kind of didn't start off too good, but became an amazing role model for not just, you know, his own people out there, but for a lot of people out there. You know, the first one on television, he did his first song when he was 16, you know. So,
1: yeah.
0: It doesn't matter if you kind of started off not with a very good kind of good life, it can turn it about and do something positive.
1: He sure did. And Lolly, we went to the Faculty of Medicine and Health,
0: really?
1: You know, Professor Tony Butler put we had the head of medicine there, we had the head of the health there, you know what I mean, to talk to these kids. And, you know, when our kids got up and spoke, mate, you could see the presence in these kids in public speaking, Lolly, you know what I mean? Mm. It just melted my heart to the presentation, what our kids done, and the presentation, what they done, you know what I mean? Like medicine and health, especially with our metabolism.
0: Yep.
1: I got just told that 48.5% of our people don't even live past 50.
0: Yep, exactly. Yep. Our mob, yeah. But there's some that do a few. Well, it's because of all the different foods that, you know, it's all changed. It's all changed out. There's so much processed food, so much negativity. And they've just said now too, loneliness has become a huge issue, not just for our older people, but for our younger people, loneliness has become.
1: And it's addictive too, Lola, you know what I mean?
0: Yes. I got quite a shock when I heard about that. So they've got a day next Tuesday, Loneliness Day, connect with our community. So, no, it's going to be interesting.
1: So every 6 months we're going to take the kids in there, Lola, you know what I mean? And we're going to work, try to get the Gadigal Centre on board so we can have a couple of places that these kids can come in and have a look at the opportunity, because, you know, these kids will never ever get a chance in their life to go to university. And like you said, how this program started from fathers and sons, that a lot of our kids out there that we're seeing that come into our programs haven't even got father figures, Lola.
0: Yeah, or male role models, you know, male role models. That's what we need, you know. It's all started, you know.
1: And we're just seeing, like, speaking of role models, you know what I mean? Like we have incentives for our role models. We've got about 8 role models that we come from, and the induction next year is that Then kids go into jobs and pathways, and then we bring the new recruitment in, Lola.
0: No, I think it's brilliant. I think it's absolutely brilliant what you're doing out there, and all the people, you've got people working with you as well, other organisations. Just let the people know who else you're working with.
1: Yeah, we work closely with the Southwest Multicultural Centre. We work closely with the Midday Cobblers. We work with a lot of advocacy services. Work with the Health Commission out here that try to do anything. We sit on the circle of sentencing, you know what I mean? And we work closely with our Aboriginal allies in the area, you know what I mean? Like Kari, Barwell Aboriginal Co-op, Gary Dunn, who's doing Songline Studios. You should come out and do that story on him. He's got KBD involved, Barker. There's a big festival they're doing to bring all the people together, because young people's voices this day and age, you know, we live in a different world, Lola.
0: Mm. That is very different to what it used to be. But there are, well, you've got your organisation. So, you know, we never had these, the kids never had these opportunities back in our day to have these organisations. And now you're creating it. What about your boxing academy? How's that going?
1: Yeah, Laura, I still need help out there, but I'm trying to link up with the PCYC out here, Midday PCYC, and run this morning program like Tribal Warrior. Mm. And, you know, where we at, we only got about another 3 or 4 weeks on the proactive outreach program that we do for the kids with Gary Mabungie,
0: yep,
1: which means respect and friends, because it's getting too cold, Laura.
0: Yeah, yeah, exactly, exactly. So what about you? You know, how's your boxing skills? What are they
1: oh,
0: like
1: my
0: now?
1: Boxing skills are all right. I had to utilise it a couple of weeks ago, so don't worry about that, Laura.
0: And I hear that you're getting your muscles all back.
1: Yeah, I go down to the gym like 3 or 4 times a week. I try to get to the morning session, then I do a lot of fitness training with juvenile justice kids that are battling, and try to build them up and tell them, you know, crime doesn't pay out there. There's too much technology now, so especially with this coconut cartel where they're recruiting young fellas, you know, it's so terrible, Lola.
0: I know, it's shocking, but like they say, you know, this by the National Day of Connection, there's an epidemic sweeping the world causing health impact equal to smoking, and the antidote is free and simple. So they've got a day next week that you might be able to bring him in on Wednesday. It's at Martin Place. And it's workplace, schools and community across the country will host similar activities to bring people together and raise awareness. So as they're saying, their loneliness has become one of the big major problems. And this is in young people, though they say here in Australia, young men aged 16 to 24 have overtaken the over 65 as a loneliness epidemic, you know, demographic. So that's terrible, isn't it? 16 to 24.
1: Yeah, send us that information. And the other thing is, while you speak, Lola, I'm out here doing the free Coles Picton, Campbelltown and MacArthur Square.
0: Yep.
1: And all this food would go in the landfill if we don't go and pick it up.
0: Well, MacArthur Square. Where's that, MacArthur Square, whereabouts?
1: So Coles, MacArthur Square.
0: Yep.
1: Campbelltown.
0: Oh, Campbelltown, yeah.
1: Mall. We just go under the dock. The food's already out there. Thing. We feed 40 people with all that food, Lola, on a Thursday.
0: Wow, that's amazing. And you've also, you know, working with helping elders as well too, looking after them as well.
1: Oh, the elders are a priority, Lola, and you know, we're here to make a difference. And you know, like I'm saying, we're on the front line, Lola, out here. You know what I mean? So I'll just go and see our lovely people in Rose Meadow.
0: Yep.
1: You know, working with our aunties. Hey, Auntie Frieda.
0: Right,
1: yeah, so we're all about trying to build that rapport with the community, build leaders in our community, Lola. And I've got 4 schools that National Parks that just had a meeting with us. They're going to give us a little campsite.
0: Oh, really?
1: And a part of that campsite is educating mainstream and everyone that wants to come and utilise this. And these kids, we give them the tools and then they come out and build this up, and we're building. There's a big protection on this eagle that it's a sculpture that we're going to bring back to life. That we're working with National Parks and the council to relieve that. Auntie Karen Adams is the head storyteller about the eagle that in the sky that protects our land, sister.
0: Auntie, who's it? Auntie Karen who?
1: Auntie Karen Adams.
0: Adams, yeah. Also,
1: traditional owner out here, yeah.
0: Yeah, also too, you were taking the boys out to the border rings. Are you still doing that?
1: Yes. So you know what? I've got next Friday we're taking a visit out there to show people exactly what it is, because it's a part of our tour, Lola.
0: Yeah.
1: So our tours start with Auntie Mel at Southwest Māori Cultural Centre. We give them a little bit of a foundation of a platform. We took Gotcha for Life team out there. They got so much out of that. Then we took them up to the Boer Ring. Then we took them to the Appin Massacre. We took them to the local TAFE. Then we took them out to the Blessing when Nadina Dixon used to go when she was a young girl with a chick who used to take her into Douglas Park. And then we blessed people there in our own way with the spiritual gum leaves and eucalyptus oil. And then they got to go into the water and cleanse themselves.
0: Wow. No, that's really good to bring in, taking them back to culture, you know, back to reality, as they say. I think that's really
1: important.
0: Yeah,
1: and they can get a big photo with the big koala out there, Lola. It happened. Anybody wants to come there, come and get a photo with the big koala.
0: And where's that?
1: At Appin.
0: Where?
1: Right next to the Appin Hotel. Right next to the Appin Hotel. That's where it happened at Appin.
0: Appin's.
1: A-double-P-I-N.
0: A-double-P-A-N. O-I-N. Appin. A-double-P-I-N. Appin's. Okay, there's a big koala out there. And what does that represent? Yeah, yeah. Is that a koala sanctuary?
1: No, it's like they're the corridors of the koalas, the Cumberland Plains, Lola.
0: Yep. Oh, look, this is too deadly. Look, if there's people out there that want to come along and help out, because you've got Jeff Morgan, he's with the Young Spirit, with the Living Lifestyle Program, he's working with you. But if there are other people that want to come and work with you, what's the best way to contact you?
1: Yeah, just go onto our email, youngspiritmentoring@gmail.com, yeah. Or our phone number, 0492-860-227.
0: Yep. That's good. So, yeah, and you're getting more and more people coming along.
1: Oh, Lola, we get 80 to 120 kids on this proactive outreach at Garramabungee. We do.
0: Oh, my goodness. That is huge. But at least we know that they're wanting to come along and learn, you know, learn about life and the opportunity.
1: Every Monday at Rosemeadow Multi-Purpose Courts, just off the corner of Copperfield Drive and Cleopatra Drive, just over to your right, you'll see us there from 4 to 6 every Monday, Lola.
0: So what's the place again? What is it called?
1: It's called the Rosemeadow Māori Purpose Courts. And it's the corner of Coppersfield Drive and Cleopatra Drive. And we're just over in the basketball court area there. There's soccer drills. This is how this program works, Lola.
0: Yeah.
1: The MacArthur Bulls soccer drills, NRL drills, our boxing mentoring drills, and our cultural drills. So 25 minutes of each, we rotate that.
0: Oh, that's right, yeah.
1: And the kids just love it, Lola.
0: Okay, so that's on your website as well, or on your Gmail. They can get that information.
1: It's all on our website, Young Spirit Mentoring Program. Okay. All the photos are there. Everything's there. And you know what? It's all free, Lola.
0: It's unbelievable. Unbelievable what you're doing. Look, Dave, thank you very much. It's always great to catch up and find out all the great things that, you know, people are coming on board. But that's the great thing about taking those 12 kids from year 8 to 12 to UNSW to learn about higher education, but also to meet First Nation mob that are there too. So they have the opportunities to go to uni as well and become role models, as well as the ones that are already out there. So you take care, and we'll catch up with you next month.
1: Yalu, everyone. Thank you.
0: And that was our deadly uncle there. Hey, that's Dave Bell. Started off 20 years ago as a father-sons program, and look where we are today. 80 to 100 kids are turning up every week, and they've formed some great partnerships with other organisations out there. So we'll keep you updated with that and more here on Black Chat. So just go onto the Young Spirit Mentoring Program website, and you'll find out the opportunities and that are out there. So let's go with a coloured stone with People Have Miracles.

And a great track there. Meanwhile, food insecurity. Don't forget Oz Harvest Markets. They're open Tuesdays to Saturdays from 10 a.m. till 2 p.m. at 95 Wellington Street in Waterloo. And then we've got the Food Circle Market Hub every Thursday today, 1 p.m. till 3 p.m. at the Glebe Youth Centre at 84 Glebe Point Road in Glebe for food, people with food insecurity. Yes, also true of some other great happenings out there. And it's where we've got here. We've don't forget the 90th anniversary of the 1936 maritime strike. And this has been put together by the head of Indigenous programs, Matt Pohl, at the Australian National Maritime Museum. And this is to do with the Pearling Elders, a series of commissioned photographic portraits and recorded oral history of Pearl Elders, in showing that the First Nation voices and lived experience remain central to Australia's maritime stories as communities mark the 90th anniversary of the 1936 Torres Strait Islander, Torres Strait Maritime Strike. So get along to the Australian National Maritime Museum, as it's all to do with truth-telling. And what else have we got too? We've got this Saturday, we've got at the Penrith Regional Gallery, we've got Dennis Golding's superhero cap-making workshop. And that's this Saturday from 10 a.m. till 2 p.m. So get along. Participants of all ages are invited to explore the local stories and symbols woven through Dennis's work before creating their own unique superhero cap to take home. So that's a pretty deadly one out there. We've also got two. Richard Bell, Ring My Bell. He's this Saturday. He's at the Sydney Town Hall. That's 7 till 9 o'clock. And featuring Casey Overall from the Big Tour Advocate. Reset is part a political rally, part a community gathering, part satirical spectacular, and completely serious about asking one question: what should a constitution for Australia in 2026 actually look like? That's interesting, eh? Expect bold ideas, uncomfortable truths, spirited discussions, and many laughs along the way. Democracy, sausage sizzles included, and hey, options and courage. So there's two great events that are happening out there. And don't forget too, we've got at the MCA, we've got our deadly brother Tony Albert's Not a Souvenir. He's got a great exhibition down there, and also he's got a book out. So if you're down at the MCA, go and check out Tony Albert. He was the one that put the bullets in Hyde Park. He was the creator of that. Also too, we've got coming up is another one, the Fun Run, to be held the Thursday, June the 18th. And it acts as the official lead-in to the Youth Health Festival and Youth Prevention Campaign, which launches on Monday the 22nd and runs for 6 weeks. So we're going to get somebody on and talk about that. It'll be pretty deadly. We can talk on Monday. Also, too, we've got another one. Nexus Connect Sydney supports Aboriginal Torres Strait Islander Organisation workshops on trauma. And this is a deadly workshop which is going to be happening for staff, volunteers and community board members of the Aboriginal Torres Strait Islander organisations in the City of Sydney area. And it's a Breaking Silent Code Network, and it's happening Wednesday the 24th of June from 10 a.m. till 4 p.m. at the Redfern Community Centre. So there we go. Also too, we've got Babana, the Aboriginal Men's Group Redfern, and with support of the Central and Eastern Sydney Primary Healthcare and the city's Indigenous groups, Harbour Trust, NIAA and NRMA, inviting all community to come together for a day of focus on Aboriginal health and suicide prevention. And that's happening on Friday the 19th of June. So from 10 a.m. to 3 p.m, departs from the Wharf 6 Circular Quay, arriving at 9:45 for a ferry, then sub-bus Platypus at 120 High Street in North Sydney. So there'll be lunch. This is a safe and welcoming space for communities to come together to discuss the needs of our Aboriginal Torres Strait Islander community around health and suicide prevention for our communities. And we will be discussing a range of areas to assist us providing a community voice on the needs of Aboriginal people. So for more information, you can contact Mark Speed. He's the chairperson. His phone number is 0411 282 917, 0411 282 917, or success@babana.org.au, success@babana.org.au. So that'll be a good one. And that's on Friday the 19th of June, so that's next Friday. There we go.
Yes, let's have a pause for the chords and keep it moving with Ursula Jovic now with Follow Your Soul.

Our Daily Track there from Ursula Jovic. Oh, also, too, you've got 3 days left to go and see Bangarra's latest production. And this is born of the Dance Clan 2023. It's a powerful three powerful works, Keeping Grounds, Brown Boys and She Oaks, which honours our past while looking to the future. And that is the finishes on Saturday, the 13th of June at the Opera House. And then it'll take off to Melbourne on the 18th to the 27th of June at the Arts Centre down there. And then in Brisbane, they'll be at the Queensland Performing Arts Centre from the 9th to the 18th of July. So tell your friends. Yeah, that's also good. Also, too, don't forget, too, we've got The Drover's Wife, the opera by Leah Purcell. You know, it kicked off in Brisbane. It'll be in Sydney. It's coming to Sydney on the 7th to the 15th of August, and that'll be at the Opera House. And that features two leading singers, will be Marcus Coro and Nina Kobe. There'll be other 9 opera singers and 6 dancers. So that will be a deadly opportunity. Also, too, for all those, Bob, graduation, the first 50th graduation ceremony for NASDA will be held on Wednesday the 24th of June at 11 a.m. to 1 p.m. at the Arts Centre at Wyong, which is pretty deadly. Yeah, so, yeah, there's some great things happening out there. And we'll keep you updated with that. They've also got the world premiere of Beyond the Tracks, and that's celebrating the extraordinary life and legend of the one and only, hey, I always call him the Maori ballerina, and that's Michael Leslie. And that's going to be from the 8th to the 11th of July. And then we've also got the Cutaway Barangaroo National Arts Fair that's been put on by First Nation Solutions. And that will be the 3rd to the 5th down there. So there's lots of great celebrations of who we are, where we came from and where we're going. Yes, so it's all good. So let's keep it moving with some more deadly music here. And this is the first female band out of Arnhem Land, the Ripple Effect Band with Loving and Caring here on Black Chat.

And a dedicated from the Ripple Effect Band, the girls' band from Arnhem Land. Meanwhile, tomorrow it marks the 45th anniversary since the death of Eddie Murray, who died in police station at Wee War. He was a talent of football with the Redfern All Blacks, celebrated a big win in Wee War on the 12th of June 1981. Police arrested and locked him up, and within an hour, Eddie was dead in a staged hanging. So we were talking to his sister, who was only 8 at the time, at Zealand. Eileen and her family has organised a justice ride to Wee War to mark the 45th anniversary since his death. As they said, no justice for his parents, not for Eddie, nor his family, because she's now a grandmother. And she said, learnt from her parents. Eileen was trained up and worked as a caseworker for the Watch Committee, going into jails and juvies all around New South Wales. So they will arrive in Wee War tomorrow. They have been travelling by bus and picking people up along the way to different towns to get to Wee War. So we'll, they've got a gathering tomorrow on Friday, 3 till 5 in the afternoon. Yes. Other great events that are happening out there as well. And this is from Yarn Australia. They've got some two events, the Frontier War Memorial, which is happening on Sunday. Sunday, the 14th, 21st, 28th of this year. And then July the 5th, 12th, 9th, 26th. From 2 p.m. to 4 p.m. So June's topic is the Frontier War Memorial. Then July topic is NAIDOC Week, 50 Years of Deadly. So that's a national storytelling circle. And as I said before too, we've got our Deadly Brother, who will be at the Sydney Town Hall. That's reset by Richard Bell. He's living now in Sydney, and that's going to be on Saturday. So that should be a deadly one. Yeah, at the Town Hall, Sydney Town Hall. That's going to be amazing. Yes, also, so don't forget, if you've got events happening in your community, one of the ways to get the message out there is to email us here at blackchat@couriradio.com. And as young warriors say, standing strong here on Black Chat.

And we've come to the top of the program. That is Black Chat here, Monday to Friday, 9 to 12. And we'll be trying to keep you up to date with events and issues that are happening, not just in Gadigal country, but across the many nations that make up this great southern land. It was great to catch up with Les Melster and take his point and views on the article in the Guardian on Sunday. And that was Project Invisibility, Queensland government accused of operating secret agenda to purge Indigenous representation. So we'll have to find out more about that, and we'll talk to other First Nation people up there. So then we caught up with Dave Bell from the Young Spirit Mentoring Program down here out of Campbelltown with their youth empowerment. So if you're wanting to help, just get on to his email, davebell@gmail.com, or Young Spirit Mentoring Program, and you'll see all the different programs they've got there. And it was great to see that they took 12 kids, year 8 to 12, to UNSW to find out how things are at the university, and especially the Faculty of Medicine and Health. And as they're saying, 48.5% of mob die before the age of 50. Yes, so they're trying to keep them all healthy, and they're doing other programs as well out there. So if you wanted to help out, that's a good way. Or give Dave Bell a call on 0492 860 227. 0492 860 227. And if you've got events happening out there, one of the ways to get the message out there is to email us here at blackchat@coryradio.com. blackchat@coryradio.com. And that's the program for today. And I'll be back again tomorrow with some more deadly people. And as Nardina Dixon says, always was, always will be, radio.com. And that's the program for today. And I'll be back again tomorrow with some more deadly people. And as Nardina Dixon says, always was.

0: Road conditions change fast in winter. 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

0: You're listening to Koori Radio News with KL. The newly introduced Crown Lands Management Amendment Bill of 2026 is a statutory review that has the Aboriginal land rights movement questioning why there was no consultation from the New South Wales state government about the miscellaneous amendments. The passing of the bill would see laws applied retrospectively that can be used to defeat existing land claims, creating further disadvantage for First Nations communities in New South Wales. Councillor Raymond Kelly, Chair of the New South Wales Aboriginal Land Council, says the land rights movement are waiting to sit with the Lands and Property Minister Steve Camper and apply pressure to address three clauses in the bill that could see the undermining of the Aboriginal Land Rights Act of 1983. Here's the story.
1: What we're witnessing at the moment is, the suggestion that there's going to be some minor amendments to the Aboriginal Land Rights Act. As we look into it deep, we're very concerned that would have far-reaching effects around the ability of land that would be or could be returned to Aboriginal people under our ability to claim land under the Land Rights Act. So, yes, it's a difficult one, and it's a very complex issue, and it's very difficult sometimes to explain it. But essentially what it is that a review will happen periodically, and sometimes they're good things, and sometimes they're conversation that we have to have, and, we've got to have a bit of an arm wrestle with government at times.
2: It'd be great if you could explain to our audience about the difference between land rights and native title.
1: Okay, so the difference between native title and land rights is this. Within New South Wales, land rights are statutory. Government granted ownership of land designed to compensate for past dispossession of land. It's administered through the Aboriginal Land Rights Act through the Minister for Aboriginal Affairs. Now, we say it's currently at risk because the government wants to introduce a range of small, what they're calling small and minor amendments, but we think that they're far-reaching. Native title is a judicial recognition of pre-existing traditional land rights, so it's it can even exist somewhere in the land rights space. Generally, if Aboriginal land councils want to sell land, they've got to extinguish native title, which we think is a terrible thing for Aboriginal communities to have to do. The two acts can actually live in the same place at the same time. It's a very complex line of questioning, you know?
2: So I thought that local Aboriginal land councils can apply for freehold title through the Aboriginal Land Rights Act?
1: The Aboriginal Land Rights provides Aboriginal people with freehold title. That is the ability to buy, sell, and to make good on that granting of land. Native title is a little bit more difficult and doesn't quite provide the same means of use, if you like. And so we think it's very dangerous to not separate out the two acts, but we will try and do what we can when we can to see if they can coexist. And now people would say that they can coexist and should coexist, but the difficulty is, of course, it's about the education for our community. We're in a situation, we're always trying to get a hand up. We're trying to, develop opportunities in our community. So we sometimes can get lost in the detail. But they are two distinct pieces of legislation that can exist for the benefit of Aboriginal communities, even here in New South Wales.
2: It says a lease alone, without any physical activity on the land, makes land lawfully used. What is the difference between unlawful and lawful use of land when it comes to a title that perhaps a LAUK has on country?
1: Well, if we look at the Crown Lands Act, any parcel of land under the Crown could be set aside for community use. Could be a parking, a kids' playground, could be a golf club, a golf course. It could be a broad range of things. And so if those leases, like tennis clubs and so on and so on. So if those leases were in place and are continuing, it's sometimes they're not on the register for the Crown lands. But when a piece of land is no longer being used in its original form, it will return to the Crown Land Register and therefore make it claimable under the Aboriginal Land Rights Act. So here's where the difficult situation is for lots of people. People think, okay, well, look, it's always been a tennis club. It's always been used for public use. We've always known it to be Crown land. But if it's not continuing in vain with its original purpose, it can sometimes be claimed under the Aboriginal Land Rights Act. And that's what we've been able to do on numerous occasions in the last couple of years in particular. And so the government, I think, is having some difficulty trying to live with that. And maybe, you know, who knows, maybe they're trying to find a way to circumvent their own piece of legislation. Those pieces of land that have been granted now, we believe, will remain with the Land Council in which it was granted. What we're talking about, though, is we're talking about 34,000 parcels of land that are still held up trying to be determined for future opportunities and for future use by Land Councils. What we believe the Minister is touting and trying to produce is a way for that Minister or his agent to come along and go, well, we never meant for that one to be on the register, so we'll take that off. Who knows how many parcels of land are likely to be removed or preserved under those new changes to that legislation. The other point of that is, are we destined to only end up with the... there's an old saying, you know, that as the beast is slaughtered on Aboriginal communities, we ended up with the offal, meaning the worst of the cuts. Is that what's going to happen to us as we go forward? Well, we think there's a way to work through this if we can sit down and have a conversation with the minister and obviously with government. We want government to be fair and we want to be able to work through the process. If there are parcels of land that are really important for the use of all New South Wales people, then fine, let's have a conversation about that. What we don't think we can do is just allow some arbitrary person to be walking around with a pen and paper and going, that one's off, that one's off, that one's off the list.
2: And this is where this bill comes in, where they can make that decision based on what they see as lawful.
1: That's how we're seeing the bill being proposed. It was introduced in the later hours of the evening when very few people were around. People are saying it was a mistake, it wasn't meant to be. But the reality is, how are we to know that? When we find out that the minister has introduced it, or not just the minister, but somebody else has championed his bill for him, when we find that out and then we realise that the time for trying to project that and push that through the parliament is such a short space of time, that's why we've had to react. We want to be consulted, and in this case, we were just completely overlooked. If we as a state body are not aware of it, then what are the average land council? What is their understanding or insight is? And so that's our role as the state body. That's our role to advocate and to, we've got the mandate to advocate and protect the rights of our people and the rights of our network.
0: And you're listening to Koori Radio News. I'm Kirsten Lindsay, and I'm speaking with Councillor Raymond Kelly from the New South Wales Aboriginal Land Council about the introduction of the Crown Lands Management Amendment Bill of 2026. Councillor Kelly has been speaking on how the bill could undermine the Aboriginal Land Rights Act of 1983 and block the applications of parcels of land waiting for determination to be approved. Coming up, we speak about the current reality for communities who live off country and the changes needed for better housing and employment opportunities.
2: One of your concerns is that this bill can undermine the Aboriginal Land Rights Act of 1983. Do you think it's time that the Land Rights Act was actually looked at and updated?
1: Yes, of course, we believe that. And of course, the review, the five-year review around the Aboriginal Land Rights, which is not the Crown Lands Bill, but the Aboriginal Land Rights has to have a review as well. So we're prepared to sit down, and we're prepared to sit down and not just negotiate with the the Minister for Aboriginal Affairs, but throughout the network to talk to people about those things that need to be altered and need to be addressed in terms of the way in which the Aboriginal land rights, you know, some of the shortcomings and some of the failings. Well, let's work through it. Let's have the conversation with the Minister and through his agent, maybe the Registrar, whoever. Let's try and find better ways to do our business.
2: Some of the issues that you're talking about, your current reality in New South Wales is that there's 43,500 unresolved land claims. The determinations are at a low, and the barriers to housing and land activation also mean people have housing issues, but also there is less opportunity for employment. That is the bigger picture, though, isn't it? That there's blockages to these claims and people aren't receiving, you know, the quality of life that they deserve.
1: Absolutely, Kirsten. And look, this is no indictment at all, but, you know, some of the major land councils are doing exceptionally well, and good luck to them. You know, they've been able to have decent parcels of land granted to them. They've been able to build good business opportunities. Fantastic. But when we move over the sandstone corridor and we start to, you know, head out west, and the land value isn't as grand, it's the opportunities for industry and economic opportunities, the employment opportunities are not great. How are we to help those groups of people? Well, what we want to be able to do is to ensure that they get a start as well, that maybe we can start to look at some of those other ways we could activate that land. The land maybe for renewables, any number of things that we could do. But what we've got to do is make a determination. Do we need to be pushing our resources either south or north or west? How do we do that to give everybody a fair chance and a fair go?
2: It also means people don't have to live off country as well. Big problem all across Australia.
1: Absolutely, and that's what this is the notion. And if we're being honest about what it is to have a sense of country and a belonging, then that's where you come from. That's where you live. That's where your people have lived and died. That's where you see your future. And so you shouldn't be made move merely because, you know, the all the opportunities are in the cities. What we can do is we can start to build some of that regional cohesion and start to help people come up with ideas to build some of those industries. We've only just begun, but the reality is we still need to have some of these land parcels released to us, and some of them may be sold in the need for cash to be able to stump up some of those business opportunities. That's a reality. Banks are not touching us, so that's one way to do it. If we can work collectively, I think, a little better across the state around activating land and getting reasonably decent parcels of land returned to our communities, then I think we can do much better than what we're doing right now.
2: You are calling for the deletion of three clauses in this amendment bill. What's the next step? Is it going through the courts, going into Parliament? What will you be doing?
1: Clearly, the responsibility sits right now with the Minister for Crown and this state government. We've put our opposition up. We've raised our concerns with just about everybody that we can think of. We're communicating with a broad range of support agencies. What we'll be doing is we'll be waiting on the government. We'll be sitting down having a conversation. We needed them to see us. We needed the government to know that we were in opposition to it. We were not going to be pushed around. Now, okay, if now is the time to sit down and negotiate and talk through it, let's do it from a level playing field. And so that's what we hope to do. More importantly, what we have to do is communicate as much as we can, and we have to do it effectively with the network. We're saying to people, you know, it's about free and prior consent and being informed. If we're saying it about governments to the state body, then we also have to do it to our network as well. So going back out to people, talking about the issues, and then trying to see where the advancements can be made.
2: So is there something you'd like to say to the community in relation to their own empowerment in learning more about this and becoming more involved and active?
1: Kirsten, this is the real opportunity. Once again, we find ourselves in a situation where potentially a government agency or a minister can make changes that can have reaching effects on our communities. What we tend to do sometimes is we're lulled into a full sense of security. Everything's okay. We're moving along. We're doing the best we can, you know, till there's a tipping point. Now, what we're actually seeing in communities is that we think this is an opportunity to build good communications and good relationships again, build the relationships back up, and not just amongst the network, the land rights network, right across our broader communities. You know, we took a hit around the voice and the fallout of all that. I think it's time now to raise ourselves back off our haunches and start to stand together. And that's what we're calling for right now. We're calling for solidarity. We're calling for people to stand together. We're saying to people, let's start talking together.
0: Councillor Kelly says withholding the activation of land will not improve the quality of life for communities in New South Wales. And moving forward, the Aboriginal land rights movement wants a seat at the table with the state government. He says they want to ensure the best interests of the community is the focus of decision-making with the bill. 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

lightning that's striking me down. I am not right wing, I'm hard to describe. I write when I hear the dopest of vibes. Something that might make me feel alive. Something in the air tonight. Wings out in an eagle, I might take flight. Defeated with the norms, I must be strange. Cleanse an aroma, smoke from the sage. Bubble mass produced for the pack of views. For the realness and the actual views. Good drinks, switching the alley-oops. A big man chopping us some juicy food.

0: Hey, you mob. Want to get active and don't know where to start? Or maybe you fellas want to work up a sweat and have fun at the same time? Then come on down to Illawarra Tony Mundine Gym at the Block Redfern. Yeah, that's right. We've reopened and we are bigger and better. Try one of our classes or use the equipment. 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Or you can even bring the Jarjums down to our free kids classes. 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
4: Ginnigo, Wariyara Nienda, Nayam Jenna, Yam Kambangi Raja. Hello, who are you? I am Jenna, and this is Kambangi Land. As we all gather and stand upon the country, may we acknowledge and respect the Kambangi land and the thousands of years of physical and spiritual connection to the country, culture, and teachings embedded forever within these lands. As the custodians of the land, we become caretakers of the country. In all its beauty, we see it mothering and supporting us, whilst being our school, our health system, our kitchen, and most importantly, our home. May I ask you to become caretakers of this land, honouring and learning from it. Jagan Niambandi Mimi, Nyari Wagan Nirana.

0: Ba nari ju nyaya mane. 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Earth is our mother. She is beautiful and in turn she carries us. May she always be beautiful. Please respect our country. May we acknowledge the Gumbanga people past, present, as well as the Indigenous people of Australia's other originating nations present. Yarirang.
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14: Ginnigay mob, and welcome to Gulligan Giwa. It's Lockie Skinner on the air this afternoon, all thanks to Koori Radio 93.7. And yes, my name is Lockie Skinner. I'm a proud Gumbengi man, born and raised in Coffs Harbour, broadcasting live from Coffs Harbour today as well. And it's an absolute pleasure to be here with you. I'd like to pay my respects to the Gadigal people and the Gadigal lands, and also all First Nations people that are listening in to the show today. It is it's going to be a really deadly show. I'm looking forward to today's show. We've got a Gumbanga language segment. We're going to be talking a little bit about the upcoming NAIDOC week. That's fast approaching, right? Like it's really close. And also today we're going to be talking. We had a yarn with Stephen Oliver. You know, that very deadly comedian, poet, actor, whatever else he can do, put on a one man show. All of that. We're going to be yarning to him. We yarned to him at the Close the Gap event in Grafton a few weeks ago, and it was just deadly, and I'm really looking forward to sharing that with you today. Amongst all of that, yes, we will have a Gumbanga language segment. We'll also have so many deadly artists as well. We'll have some King Stingray. We've got some Incubee, some Electric Field, and also some Israel Carter. Some brand new music from him as well. It's just going to be a really deadly show. So lock in. It's going to be a deadly hour, and just keeping you company over your lunch break. So you're listening to 93.7 Koori Radio, live and deadly. Let's not muck around. This first track is a deadly one from Gumbengi country. It is called Naranga Waja, and it is by Clarkie Webb and White Dingo. Check it out right here on Koori Radio 93.7, live and deadly. It's Lockie Skinner for the next hour.

Deadly tune, Narunga Bajar by Clarky Webb, White Dingo. 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It's Lockie Skinner live on 93.7 Koori Radio, live and deadly. Gulligan Gear, meaning one mob in Gumbenga language, and broadcasting live from that beautiful place that is Gumbengi country today. What an absolute pleasure it is to be here with you. And coming up very soon, a Gumbenga language segment and our chat with Stephen Oliver. Stack show with many deadly tunes also along the way, including this next one, which is brand new music from Israel Carter, and it is called Yaru. I hope I'm saying that right. And here it is. Check it out. I'm loving it. I hope you do too. Check it out.

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0: Debbie Tune from Electric Field this afternoon. It is Inma. You're listening to Gallagher, Lockie Skinner live from Goombangi Country through 93.7 Koori Radio this afternoon. And coming up very soon, we'll have our yarn with Stephen Oliver in a Goombanga language segment. But NAIDOC Week is fast approaching, and this year's theme is 50 Years of Deadly. And as a part of that, we are celebrating 50 years of NAIDOC, which I felt like we did last year, but, you know, we get to do it again, which is always good. And just celebrating NAIDOC in general is always good as well. But that is, you know, a part of our NAIDOC ball style event that we're going to be doing here in Goombanga Country, which is called NAIDOC 50. It's going to be happening at the Coffs Harbour Golf Club on the 4th of July, Saturday the 4th of July. $60 per ticket, $60 per person per ticket. And if you want to purchase your tickets, you can do that through our online shop, which is onemobradio.com.au/shop. Otherwise, you can do it through there and you can pay, you know, as you usually would. Or if you got Afterpay, I love Afterpay, you can also do it through there as well. So go and check that out. If you're in Sydney and you want to come up for the weekend, more than welcome. Anyone is welcome to attend. And if you're listening wherever in Australia, you're more than welcome to attend as well. We've got karaoke. We're gonna have DJ. We're going to have a whole bunch of fun. So it's definitely not worth missing out on. We're going to talk more about NAIDOC coming up very soon. But right now, I found this, which, you know, I fell in love with the Laika version of Incubi's Where Is the Love? And I just recently found this interview that he did explaining, you know, the whole idea of the song and why he picked that song for the Laika version, but also, you know, just a bit on his career so far and where he wants to go. So here it is. Check it out.
1: Hey, my name's Incubi and I covered Where's the Love by Black Eyed Peas for my Laika version.
2: People killing, people dying, children hurting, hear them crying. Can you practice what you preach?
1: Me and my mom, we were just driving in the car and, like, we already had our Laika version song picked out. But we were just listening to songs and then, yeah, Where's the Love, like, came on. We were listening to it and I thought it was just, like, the most perfect song for, like, how the world is right now. And, like, I love the Black Eyed Peas, like. Yeah, I love him. Probably Fergie is my favourite. I like all of them, but he's probably going to be my favourite. Let me play a show with you. I just love to meet them, you know? Yeah, that's probably it. Hey, I love to meet them, hopefully make a song with them, you know? The reason I'm doing this really is for, like, all my family, all my mob, all my people. I'm just trying to put us on the map, yeah. 'Cause
2: people got me questioning, where is the love?
1: Yeah. Well, I hope they feel, like, inspired and encouraged by my words. In the first verse, I'm trying to, like, you know, talk about, like, people needing to come together. And in the second verse, you know, I'm talking about my people. You know, I'm talking about, like, the importance of culture. The first bar into the second verse is pretty crazy, you know, like, let me speak to my mob for a minute so they can hear it. Yeah, that's probably my favourite because, you know, we're like, let me speak to my mob for a minute, like.
2: Really ask yourself, where is the where's the love, y'all? Come on, what's the truth, huh?
1: This is my first time ever playing with a full band, so it's pretty crazy, like, seeing how it is, and it's, like, really, it's really good too, so I love to do that a lot more often. And, you know, the song went through, like, many different stages until it got here, and I'm really happy with the final version. It was pretty hard, but we got it there in the end. So, yeah, shout-out to everyone that helped through the way, you know? It's been crazy, like, the journey. Like, I don't know, I never really expected that I would come this far, but I always hoped for it, but I never really knew it. But yeah, making this far, like, is really, like, a big achievement, being on Black version. It's really a big accomplishment, yeah. Are you ready for this hip-hop takeover? More iconic bars than Mozart and Beethoven. Triple J helped me a lot, like, throughout my journey. Like, they've always been, like, a really big supporter of me. And it's weird, because, like, every time I come back, you know, it's like I'm getting older. And then, yeah, coming back, we're doing, like, bigger things. So, like, it went from Bars and Stills, and then the One Night Stand, and now doing Black version. It's been crazy. performing One Night Stand was crazy. The big crowds, you know, I love the bigger the crowd, the better it is. Yeah, shout out to all my uncles, 3%. Thank you for letting me up. It was really good. The future you decided, that's the legacy we lead. Everyone together, that's the energy we need. One of my biggest goals right now, it's going to take a while, but definitely selling out a stadium would be pretty cool, you know? I'd love to do that, but just follow your dreams, you know? You never know how far you're going to make it. I'll keep working hard. Each time you do it, you're always going to improve. Don't worry about mistakes, you know? Mistakes make you improve. Yeah, coming in, I was really nervous. I'm really glad it's over and done with, but not at the same time because it was such a crazy experience. This is always going to be one of the highlights of my life, so.

0: Sarah.
1: Considering all of this, the 2026 NAIDOC Week theme is... In the late 19th century, governments dispossessed Aboriginal people for a second time, reclaiming land and reserve for white settlers and returned soldiers. As thriving Aboriginal communities were dismantled, oppressive restrictions implemented, and children were forcibly removed, Aboriginal activism began to emerge. Political resistance calling for the end of the protection boards by not only Aboriginal organisations, but unions, churches and community leaders grew during the 1920s and 1930s. A day of mourning was declared in 1938 to coincide with Australia's 150th anniversary celebrations, marking the arrival of the First Fleet. Yorta Yorta activist William Cooper then asked Australian churches to mark Aboriginal Sunday on the weekend before January 26th each year. Now, as the movement persisted, the National Aborigines Day Observance Committee, or NAIDOC, was formed, and the first National Aborigines Day was held in 1957. By the 1970s, the event had evolved into a week-long celebration of culture, of resistance, and of hope. For five decades, NAIDOC Week has celebrated the voices of our communities. Steady, unapologetic and proud. Each year, its themes have called for truth, celebrated culture, honoured resistance and reminded the nation of who we are. Considering all of this, the 2026 NAIDOC Week theme is 50 Years of Deadly. 50 Years of Deadly marks a milestone, a tribute to the people who grew this movement, the elders who stood firm, the organisers who made the space, and the artists who turned resistance into expression. And of course, the communities who kept showing up year after year. NAIDOC Award nominations are now open. So as we do every year, please consider and nominate outstanding people from your communities. The NAIDOC Poster Design Competition is also open for submissions. So those artists in our communities to help express NAIDOC's 50 years of deadly through this year's hero artwork. Still deadly, always.
2: Very well said. It is the 2026 NAIDOC theme, 50 Years of Deadly, and as it said, five decades, NAIDOC Week has been celebrated, the voices of our community, steady, unapologetic, and proud. Each year, themes call for truth, celebrate culture, honour resistance, and a reminder to the nation of who we are. 50 Years of Deadly is a milestone, and it contributes to people who have built this movement. I love the theme, but I also and very confused why we have had 2 years of celebrating 50 years. But hey, you know, it's a massive milestone. It's definitely worth celebrating. So NAIDOC 2026, let us know what's happening in your communities by heading to our social media pages, Facebook or Instagram at One Mob Radio. Happy to have a bit of a listen to that. Also, coming up next, we'll have Stephen Oliver on for a bit of a chat from an event that we were at recently called Close the Gap, and we'll also unpack the idea of Close the Gap. I know that many of you would be familiar with it, but, you know, it's always good to do that if we have time. Sorry, got to slow down a little bit. I'm talking too fast and stuttering. Anyways, we're going to get into a Goombanga language segment right now. This one is based around country, and it's with our deadly brother, Clarky Webb. Take it away.
3: Hello, my name is Clark Webb. It's time now for a Goombanga language session. In this session, we are going to focus on nature. We are going to say the word in Goombanga so you can repeat it, and then we'll say it in English. Here we go. Nayane, sunny. Wulun, rain. Wigun, hot. Nirum, cold. Nagal, beach. Yaligir, tree. Wawa, bush. Naro, water. Bindere, river. 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Yulum. Mountain. Ugawar. Grass. Gara. Clouds. Wadjar. Land. Winda. 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Gigoy. Rainbow. Gaiwa. 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Noonmar. Night.

0: Dinnergay Mob, and welcome back to Gullagingiwa. That one was some King Stingray for you this afternoon. 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My name is Lockie Skinner, and what a deadly tune from King Stingray. It always gets me in the mood, and particularly like you need that sort of like, it's like a lolly. You know, it just gets you back into the afternoon, doesn't it? Anyways, coming up next, or coming up right now pretty much, we've got Stephen Oliver on. So he, I had an opportunity to catch up with him at a Close the Gap event day that happened in Grafton on Wednesday the 13th of May at the Grafton River Jockey Club. And it was a really great day. From 10 to 2, we talked about, you know, it was a day around Close the Gap. So Close the Gap acknowledges the ongoing strength and resilience of Aboriginal and Torres Strait Islander people in sustaining the world's longest, oldest living culture. Close the Gap is underpinning by the belief that Aboriginal and Torres Strait Islander people have to have genuine say in the design and delivery of policies, programs, and services that affect them. Better life outcomes are achieved when we do this. It also recognizes that the structural change in a way that governments work with Aboriginal and Torres Strait Islander people is needed to close the gap. Now, the purpose of this day is to educate and create awareness to the Close the Gap program to all youth within the Clarence Valley, and it will encompass all aspects, or it did encompass all aspects of health, education, employment, justice, and culture. Now, it was a really great day. So many things on offer. You know, a lot of the time the kids walk away with a deadly shirt, and then, you know, community members are available to buy the same shirts. I know I got one. There's really great entertainment, activities, so many activities, elders areas, you know, and just amazing stuff that happens, services. And it's really one of the big days that we look forward to every single year in the Clarence Valley, and absolutely blessed to be a part of it. Massive shout out to Mudgela. But the MC on the day, his name was Stephen Oliver. We all know him. He's an absolute character. He's somebody that we grew up with and absolutely laughed at every time we seen the What's This Then segment on the Aboriginal comedy, black comedy. I was about to say Aboriginal Comedy All-Stars, but yeah, black comedy on TV. They really need to bring that back, eh? It's so funny. So many different skits and just so relatable. But yeah, it's absolutely, it was deadly to catch up with him. He remembered me from an event that we had here in Coffs, you know, many years ago. I think I look back at that after that interview, and I think it was like seven years or something that it had been. So that time flies like absolutely crazy. But it was great to catch up with him. And here's that yarn. Check it out. Dinnergay Mob, it's Lockie Skinner here at the Close the Gap Day event in Grafton. It has been an absolutely fantastic day. And joining me on the air right now, we've got the very talented Stephen Oliver here with us.
1: Very talented, don't you mean very sexy?
0: That too. What's this then?
1: What's this then, brother? Can't even interview me.
0: How you been? It's been a long time since we've seen each other.
1: Yeah, it has.
0: Yeah.
1: That's crazy that. Like, how many years ago was the Coss Harbour thing?
0: I would have
1: that'd
0: to
1: be like 10 years,
0: nearly 10 years. Yeah.
1: Man, I've turned 50 since then.
0: Wow.
1: Yeah, and I'm a junior elder. I call myself now. I've got to start acting wise.
0: That's it. Well, it's been a really good day down here. Lots and lots of people involved, including yourself. What's days like this mean to you?
1: Oh, man, like just community coming together and mob hanging out. Like, I've caught up with family here. Like, it's crazy. Family that I haven't seen since, you know, since Sorry Business.
0: Yeah.
1: So it's good to see them in a good environment. Like, everyone's just happy, just enjoying themselves, walking around, you know, having a laugh. Like, no, it's been deadly.
0: Yeah. It's so good. And just hearing you up on the mic, you know, you just bring the stage alive. It's always fantastic. And, you know, as you said, like, these events and events like these are really important because a lot of the time we're only catching up for Sorry Business, right? Like, so it's really important for us to come together and, you know, acknowledge things like Close the Gap through, really positive things like this that wrap around with services and really fun activities for the kids.
1: Exactly. And just knowing what's out there and what support there is, you know what I mean? Because we need to look after ourselves in a lot of ways, you know what I mean? Just not like physically, but mentally, emotionally, all that kind of stuff as well. So, you know, yeah, no, things like this are very important. And to have it like in just like a this kind of environment,
2: yeah,
1: it's just, you know, it's really nice. And to see so many kids. I didn't realize there were so many black kids in Grafton. I was like, shut up.
0: Well, they have come from near and far. I know that there's some that have come down from Taormina and coming all the way up from Ballina, right, Tweedhead. So
1: wow.
0: It's amazing to see so many, you know, mob coming together and, yeah, just running into family that, you know, you didn't even know you had.
1: Yeah, that's it. That's it. Well, I mean, even some, like, you know, I haven't even met yet.
0: Yeah.
1: So, you know, they come up to me like, oh, do you know Grandma Alice, like my great-grandma Alice?
0: Yeah.
1: Like, and so her great-grandmother is my grandmother's sister.
0: Yeah, okay.
1: Yeah, yeah. Yeah. But, yeah, just a young girl here at the school, and then, you know, she put me on the phone to Dad, Alfie, brother, if you're listening. And Alfie Close, I reckon Alfie Close the gap, eh?
0: What else have you been working on? I've seen you've been doing a fair bit of work with Ready Quit Solid. Yep. And you're,
1: you know what? I haven't even seen them videos yet, so.
0: Yeah, I have. They crack me up.
1: I've had people in Queensland tell me about it. They're like, I was in New South Wales, I saw you on TV. I was like, shut up. So did I ask the most important question? Did I look sexy? Yeah. Yeah. Yeah. Nose. Eye.
0: Oh, too deadly. And, yeah, it's honestly a great campaign that you do with the Ready Quit Solid.
1: But brother.
0: What else have you been doing?
1: Well, actually, you know, funny you should mention those because I believe we're going to be doing some more. So I'm really looking forward to that. But no, working can I say it? I mean, it's early development. I'm actually working, like, on a blackfella anime.
0: Yeah, nice.
1: Yeah, that I've been, like, wanting to do for ages. But my brother, boy, I don't know if you've seen the movie The Mugai.
0: Yeah, yeah.
1: No Coincident Media. So Mitchell is a Rodri boy.
0: Yeah.
1: But a bunch of our mob, you know, work with the company and working on films and stuff like that. So doing a lot of that, a lot of the script writing, you know, all that kind of stuff. So, yeah, and looking at doing another stage show. So I'm thinking of doing one called Angry Black.
0: I actually missed your last one, and it was I was devastated because it looked like such a great show. Can you talk to our listeners a little bit about that if they missed it?
1: Oh yeah, no, that was crazy. It was really good, man. Like, I mean, I toured and actually went all over the place. Got to perform it at the City Opera House.
0: Yeah,
1: and had Malcolm Turnbull come see it. But afterwards, he was talking to me after the show, and he's talking to me in a real serious, saying how he loved it and stuff. But the only thing I could think of was like, I can't believe a former Prime Minister of Australia just watched me talk about and sing about my ring. You know, the show's called Bigger and Blacker, and the first joke is I say, welcome to Bigger and Blacker, which, by the way, is not about my ring.
0: And so what's this new show going to look like? You know, have you got any ideas?
1: I've got a lot of ideas. You know, I mean, like, it's a lot of stuff that I've been kind of writing over the years, which are, you know, like, replies to, like, comments on social media and, you know, just people being stupid and racist and all that kind of stuff.
0: Yeah.
1: But me just pointing out how stupid, you know, racism is and all the, you know. And, you know, it seems to be growing, you know, in a way. So, yeah, it's just like, you know, you get to a point where it's just like, oh, I'm just sick of this. You know, like, we're trying to be nice. You know, we're trying to be welcoming, like, literally welcoming, and we're getting booed for saying to people, come well to this land. You know what I mean? Like, you're getting booed for that. Like, it's just, it's ridiculous. Yeah.
0: No, awesome. Well, it's absolutely deadly to see you again, and I'm sure you've got many more people to catch up with. But one last question. How many times a week would you hear, what's this then?
1: Well, I've heard it a little bit today.
0: There's obviously more to that.
1: You know what's crazy, brother? I'm like, I still get it heaps. And if you told me, like, when we shot the show back in 2013, I think we shot it and it aired in 2014. But if you told me that 12 years later, people would still be coming up to me. But what's even worse, I was over in Perth, and there was a group of, like, these young white fellas, and they would have been there from about 11 to 15. And the 11-year-old is singing out, you know, that word. But I'm like, okay, first of all, that word, but that show, you weren't even born when that show came out. So what are you doing knowing that? Like, it's crazy. Like,
0: yeah.
1: Because, It's definitely carried on, and it made me laugh because my mother, when we shot season two, I flew her down for the wedding scene.
0: Yeah,
1: and she's smiling up really proudly next to me in this photo. And at the photo, I said, "How much she's really proud of her son being nationally known as a, you know,
0: yeah, that
1: sexy one, as a sexy thing."
0: Well, thank you so much for coming on for a bit of a chat, and yeah, look forward to catching up more.
1: No worries, brother. I'll see you when I'm looking at you.
0: Yeah. The deadly Stephen Oliver right there, and what a deadly yarn it was. He's such a character, and we got some deadly photos. You can check them out on our socials, Facebook and Instagram at One Mob Radio. My photos with Stephen Oliver at the Close the Gap event. And again, massive congratulations to Modular for putting on such an awesome event as well. Stick around. We are moments away from wrapping up the show, but right now some brand new stuff from Miles Nortu. I think that's how I said it. I said it very confidently anyways. You're listening to Crew Radio 93.7, Alive and Deadly. It's the Gulligan Giwa show from Gum.

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0: One of my little brothers. He's barely that fella.
3: G'day, it's Amelia Munro. I would like to request Through the Smoke. 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

some Through the Smoke from the Goombangi Collective. You're listening to Gullick and Giwa. It's Lockie Skinner on the air through Koori Radio this afternoon. And unfortunately, we have come to the end of the show. It just comes around way too quick. We have way too much fun here, and I really hope you've got something out of today's show. If you want to stay up to date with all things One Mob Radio, follow us on our socials, Facebook and Instagram at One Mob Radio. Don't forget, we've also got our NAIDOC 50 event coming up here on Goombangi Country, and if you want to join us, it's only $60 per person. You get a night of karaoke, nibblies, photo booths, all the deadly stuff, and yeah, come on to our NAIDOC 50 event. It's all happening at the Coffs Harbour Golf Club on Saturday, the 4th of July. And we've also got a big week of NAIDOC following that as well. So you may as well spend the whole week here. The calendar will be released soon, so we'll make sure you're all up to date with that. And other than that, enjoy your week. If you've missed the show or missed bits of the show, you can also catch the replay here on Koori Radio on Saturdays from 12 o'clock. And also the new shows every single Thursday from 1. But, yeah, have a great rest of the week. Have a great rest of the day. I know it's, you know, this sort of part of the day always goes a little bit slower. I'm off to get some lunch. Hope you've enjoyed yours, and I'll catch you all next Thursday. Yadirang, you mob. Thank you so much.

0: From Gadigal country to Bidjigal and Yuin, up to Darkinjung, Awabakal and Warramai, and across to Darug and the Gundagara. 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

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It's Joe Wallace, Radri Man from Narromine. I used to work at Koori Radio over a decade ago. 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

0: 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My name is Dr. Michael Muhammad Ahmed, and I am the founding director of Sweatshop Western Sydney Literacy Movement. 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
1: Hello, I'm Adam Evans with the NIRS News. Moving away from the Aboriginal Child Placement Principle is a backward step for the country. That's the message from Sue Ann Hunter, the National Commissioner for Aboriginal and Torres Strait Islander Children and Young People. Her comments follow a recommendation from a Queensland report that's urging the state government to simplify the adoption process.
2: It's not either or. The Aboriginal Child Placement Principle is safety for our children and protects them. We understand that children at risk need to be removed, but it doesn't mean you can't follow the Aboriginal Child Placement Principle. It's concerning in the fact of it come out of the Bringing Them Home report, the Aboriginal Child Placement Principle, because of removals. We can't go backwards in this country. We really cannot.
1: The Northern Territory is also in the process of making it easier to place Indigenous children with non-Indigenous families. Australia is among 22 countries that have signed a joint statement condemning Iranian-backed attacks across Europe. The statement says Iran's long-standing relationship with criminal groups is deplorable. The countries have also condemned recent campaign attacks across Europe targeting Jewish communities, Iranian journalists and US interests. Foreign Minister Penny Wong has told the ABC the world wants to see peace in the region.
3: We've joined this statement to reflect our concern about the way in which the Iranian regime has projected a malign influence into many democracies, including Australia, and we're determined to stand up to it.
1: Meanwhile, the United States has launched what it's calling self-defence strikes on Iran for a second day in a row. The countries have been exchanging strikes since an American Army helicopter was shot down on the Strait of Hormuz. An Iranian official is accusing the United States of damaging the diplomatic process with repeated shifts in position and violations to ceasefires. Mr. Trump says he wants a meaningful deal.
4: If they had a nuclear weapon, there'd be no Israel, there'd be no Middle East, and they would have absolutely shot at us. So we'll see what happens. But we hit them hard yesterday, and we're going to hit them again hard today.
1: And $100 million will be spent on arthritis research over the next 10 years. The federal government is creating an arthritis and musculoskeletal conditions research mission to lead the way. Arthritis Australia Chief Executive Louise Hardy says it's an important development.
5: There are over 7 million Australians living with arthritis and musculoskeletal conditions, and that's people of all ages. There's over 100 different types of arthritis and musculoskeletal conditions, but what they have in common is joint pain and often quite severe disability.
1: We'll have more coming up next.
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2: To sport and in cricket, Australia's women's team have beaten the West Indies by 6 wickets in their final match ahead of the 2020 World Cup. The West Indies won the toss and elected to bat, and Australia dismissed them for 131. Australia's opener, Georgia Vols, scored 77 runs off 48 balls to lead Australia to victory with 5 overs to spare. Now for a look at the capital city weather around the country. A shower or two in Mangere and Brisbane with a top of 23. 21 and a shower or two in Gadigal Country, Sydney, while it's 17 and partly cloudy on Ngunnawal Gambri Country, Canberra. 18 and partly cloudy in Nam, Melbourne. Partly cloudy in Ipaluna, Hobart with a max of 15. A top of 20 and partly cloudy in Tundanya, Adelaide. Rain and 17 degrees in Bawley, Perth. And sunny in Garamilla, Darwin with a top of 33. If you have any stories that you'd like to share with us, you can send us an email to news@nirs.org.au. That's news@nirs.org.au.
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Ultimo Gadigal Country'den herkese selam. 25 yılını dolduran Courier Radio'ya sevgilerimi ve saygılarımı yolluyorum. 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

0: Hi, this is Josh DiMatteo coming from North Rocks or Darug country, wishing Kuru Radio a very, very happy 25th birthday.
1: Hi, this is Mert from Altima, Gadigal country. I would love to wish happy birthday, happy 25 years to Kuru Radio.

0: year. A helpline operator says call patterns remain unchanged. Not-for-profit Your Town, which operates Kids Helpline, says it's too early to gauge any real difference. Canada is also considering introducing laws to ban young people from social media. In sport, and two of Jai Arrow's former clubs will celebrate the 30-year-old's career tonight when they kick off round 15 of the NRL. The Rabbitohs will wear a special whiteout jersey, while the Broncos will have Arrow's name and club number above the logo on their jersey. Arrow announced his immediate retirement last month when he was diagnosed with motor neuron disease. Auction proceeds and jersey sales will go towards Arrow's fight against the disease.
1: There's something very special about the rugby league community, and perhaps it's a hangover from our past as a working class sport and the working class values the sport does have. But if any one of our own is doing it tough, the whole of the game rallies.
0: That's South Sydney's chief executive, Blake Solly. And that's the latest NRS news.
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0: 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I am from a crew called De La Soul, LI's Finest, and you are in tune to the sounds going through your ear from Corey Radio, live and deadly. 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

QPS has taken decisive action, including suspension.

Right now, families across the Middle East are living through a devastating humanitarian crisis. Homes have been destroyed. Children are going with

0: Canberra Country or Canberra. On Gadigal Country, Sydney, partly cloudy, 21. 23 for Mugajan, Brisbane. Gimoy, Cairns, a shower or two and 27. Garamilla, Darwin, sunny, 33. Those sunny conditions continue in Mbatha, Alice Springs, and a top of 27. Meanwhile, Thursday Island, Waibeni, a possible shower and windy conditions, and a top of 30. And that is the latest NIRS news.
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Meanness shows yet again the truth of this land. First Nations people are right to view themselves as a dispossessed, underprivileged, cheated, victimized, and neglected category of second-rate citizens who can never expect fair or equal treatment.

Judge Hal Wooten said, for washing hands and clothes, for bathing, they can turn only to the muddied floodwaters of the McIntyre River. This only substitutes a new layer of dirt for the old. Its steep, slippery banks present a hazard to the old, and anyone trying to

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0: And we're back here from Kui Radio 93.7 FM, making tracks, Eastern Brown, and I've got a guest in-house, the Deadly Brother, Josh Keys. How are you, mate?
1: Yeah, good, man. How are you?
0: Good, good. Thanks so much for coming in. I realise, you know, everyone's busy these days, and to come in is a favour on my part, so I appreciate you.
1: No worries. Always got time for Kui Radio.
0: Champion. Look, lately you've been doing some... What have you been up to? Tell everyone what you've been up to.
1: Yeah, I've been gigging quite a lot, 2 to 3 a week, just trying to build up my live chops, really, and trying to increase my musicality. Been playing the piano, the bass, the drums, just trying to really become more intertwined with music and being able to make better music for myself. I've been working on a project called Forest Green, which is about an 8 or 9 track EP, and just been working on the first 2 single releases and what that social media release looks like. And yeah, I've been very busy.
0: Yeah, I mean, like 8 or 9 tracks. Are we going to lean towards 9? What do you reckon?
1: There's one that, yeah, it's a folk record, but there's this one very jazzy, completely out of genre track that I've made and I really love, but don't quite know yet if it really fits the concept of the album. So I'm on the fence about the 8 or 9. It would definitely be 8.
0: Okay, cool, cool. Do we have a potential release date for that one? Or?
1: Yeah, the first single release will be on May the 2nd.
0: Mm-hmm.
1: Doing a little cheeky preview soon on this station here of a unmastered demo of it.
0: Love it.
1: Yeah, but that's called Corruptible.
0: Yep.
1: And then second single should probably follow maybe a month or 2 after that release.
0: Sure. That's awesome. Now, not only are you doing that, you're also hosting a songwriting camp. Is that's right? Can you let the mob know about this? I have mentioned it a couple of times on air, but I just, through your own words, is always best.
1: Yeah. Oh, thank you. Yeah, I'm doing a songwriting 10-week boot camp at Redfern Community Centre. In that boot camp, it's about 3 or 4 weeks of pretty rigorous music theory fundamentals, and then 3 or 4 weeks of collaborative writing, going into breakout groups, writing lyrics, kind of exploring what kind of sounds we want to make and explore for our songs. And then the final 2 weeks are a little bit of a recording session where every student can get their own version, mastered, mixed version of a track. So yeah, we're running the second intake of that pretty soon. Haven't figured out the dates and term dates just yet, but it'll be on the What's On Sydney website. You can just type in songwriting camp with Josh Keys.
0: Nice. And same venue. Gonna be down there at the community center.
1: Yeah.
0: Nice. How are you finding the turnout so far? You got a few people down there?
1: Yeah, it was actually a lot more than anticipated. We had about 9 or 10 days from when the program was starting to when it got put up on the What's On Sydney website. So we made the decision to keep the bookings open for 2 weeks rather than 1 week, just so we could get a full class. And that was a mistake, because not only did I get a full class, I got about 3 classes worth of people. So
0: hey,
1: I had to break out into another day, which was awesome. But yeah, it was a really great turnout. Yeah.
0: That's positive.
1: Yeah.
0: That's fantastic.
1: Thank you.
0: That's awesome. I'm with you. Like Redfern, where there's like communities all around Redfern, like communities with the community centre. But to have 3 class full,
1: yeah,
0: that shows that people are wanting to write and express and get amongst it.
1: Definitely. And like I say, I think people are really yearning for, you know, authentic art, authentic expression. And I think that is reflecting in people wanting to partake in more arts or music, or yeah, any kind of self-exploration like that.
0: Yeah, nice. Gig-wise, you know, you're doing 2 or 3 gigs. I ran into you at Emore TAFE a couple of months ago, and yep, you know, I kind of got all excited. I was well, I mean, when I heard the way that you treat that guitar, mate, it was fantastic to see you play. And those of you that that know Josh know how he plays. You have a very distinct, eclectic style of...
1: I might say
0: the word manipulating the instrument.
1: I like the sound of that.
0: Yeah, you manipulate the instrument. It's not just as the playing the guitar, like strumming the strings, like you're beating it, and you get the slide happening, and you get the taps, and it actually genuinely got excited when I saw you there. So it was great to have to see the crowd that was listening to you and have that environment around you. Have you got any kind of major gigs coming up as well that people might want to know about?
1: Yeah, I have definitely been a lot lazier than I wanted to be with getting my gigs. I've kind of been pretty content just playing a high number of probably the kind of lower quality gigs, but I'm starting to now look at doing opening shows and potentially even ticketed events for my own music. And I'll be opening for the Green Hand Band April 9th at Lazy Bones Lounge.
0: Deadly.
1: Deadly Aboriginal reggae band, and I'm super happy to open for them. Yeah.
0: Nice. I'm sure Tim Gray will be.
1: Yeah, Tim Gray.
0: he'll be in and amongst it, and you're in good hands with Tim.
1: Yeah, 100%.
0: Awesome. Well, mate, thank you so much for coming in today. I really appreciate your time. I know that you're in between gigs as well, so you're in between doing the songwriting camp and your normal TAFE and everyday life.
1: Yeah. Pretty hectic.
0: Yeah, it's pretty hectic. It's awesome. So thanks again, and can't wait to hear more music from you.
1: Thank you very much.
0: Make sure it comes here first, all right?
1: In the first place.
0: Yeah, let's do it. Love it. Thanks, bro. Koori Radio, 93.7 FM.
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0: Kia ora, tulofalava malole soifua. You're with me, Kimberly. Welcome to another Puha and Pork Bones radio show. Ben's coming into the studio. He's running late and Cutter is unfortunately sick. Get well soon. Cutter, so you're going to be with us for the next 2 hours. We hope you've had a good week so far. But before we kick off the show, I'd like to acknowledge we are broadcasting from the traditional lands of the Gadigal people of the Eora Nation. We pay our respects to the elders past and present, and we acknowledge that this land was and always will be Aboriginal land. Now, tonight's show can be streamed live. Now, you can go Koori Radio website, which is www.kooriradio.com. There's also the Koori Radio app, which you can get from the Google Play Store and iTunes, Apple Store, I guess it's called. And the iHeartRadio app is also another good app that you can use to download. So tell your friends, because obviously if you're listening to us now, you're already using one of those methods. Could be even using your car radio, who knows. But you can check out the links all on our Puha and Pork Bones socials. Now this week, it's been an interesting week, right? We've had the long weekend, which is always nice to have a holiday if you get to celebrate it on the Monday. And I interestingly went to Byron Bay, and I'd never been there before. It was so fun. Ben's just walked in the studio. We'll just get him. Oh, better get you some headphones, hey? Okay. I'll just turn your mic on as well.
1: Kia ora.
0: Kia ora, kia ora. Anyway, I went to Byron Bay on the weekend and I'd never been there before. Loved it. It was a sunny day one day and then the next day rainy because, you know, winter. But what was really cool is that on the rainy day, on the Sunday, we were just walking past this hotel, Beach, I think it's called Beach Road Hotel, could be just called Beach Hotel, and Tiki Tane was scheduled to play a free gig at 4:30 that day.
1: Beach Road Hotel, that's...
0: Oh, it might be called Beach Hotel. I was in Byron Bay. I was actually
1: in Byron Bay.
0: Okay, not in Bondi. Yeah. Not in Bondi.
1: I was going, yeah. Hang on.
0: No, I was in Byron Bay. Anyway, and I was like, no, really, is Tiki Tane coming? And it was a free gig. Anyway, so we rocked up and there was so many Kiwis there. It was cool. The Māori flag was there. And he came on, there was some support acts before him. And then he came on and he was doing a one-band thing with his loop pedal.
1: So cool.
0: Yeah, it was really cool. So it was so cool to see a bit of home in Byron Bay. But you can see why people want to live there.
1: So you escaped Sydney, went still staying in Australia, and got some Kiwi.
0: I did. Yeah. I did indeed. So it was really fun. So we're going to do a bit of a Tiki Tane thing a little bit later on, play a couple of his tracks that we love. Also, I finally got to listen to the New Zealand On Air Music June releases. So we've got some freshers from June to play

0: you. We've actually got 15. There were such good tracks this month, so we've got 15 new freshers to play for you. They're mostly from reggae and roots. There's a few hip-hop and R&B tracks as well, but yeah, that's going to be fun. But how did your weekend go, actually, Ben?
1: Well, not as exciting as yours.
0: I didn't actually get to meet Tiki because you needed
1: Sydney's sister there to help you with that.
0: I did to get in there.
1: She always just goes up and
0: She's got that knack about her, hey? But there was a lot of screaming.
1: Oh, fans. Really?
0: I think they might have had a bit too much beer. But because he said, oh, there's some people from New Zealand here, hey? Or something. Yeah. Like, yeah. They were right up the front screaming.
1: Right up the front. Woo!
0: Yeah. I was like, just at the back.
1: You were playing
0: down.
1: At chilled. I'm like, oh, I'm chilled. You know, I'm from Sydney. I'm cool
0: I'm
1: here,
0: auntie
1: bro.
0: Down the
1: I'm
0: back,
1: an auntie
0: man.
1: At the back.
0: That's exactly right.
1: Yeah.
0: But you had a good long weekend.
1: Very good long weekend. Just quiet, relaxing. But I think I say this all the time.
0: Yeah, it's nice to have that.
1: But this
0: day,
1: one,
0: though, right?
1: No gardening, nothing. I've got this whole new couch, which you've heard about. The lounge is all reset up.
0: You've got the carpet that's like lava that your cat won't go on.
1: Yeah, the cat is just hilariously will not go on top of this lava. I put her on it. On the weekend, legs just spread out. She didn't know what to do. Oh. She didn't even know how to get off. She was just still.
0: Oh, poor cat.
1: But yeah, I went to Cronulla. I had a nice thing. I actually went and saw some movies at 10 o'clock in the morning.
0: Oh, nice. You went to, what one was that?
1: Oh, Masters of the Universe, of all things. But I've been doing this lately of going on a weekend at 10:15 in the morning and just watching a movie with friends, go for a coffee afterwards, and then you have a nice long lunch.
0: Yeah, that's a nice idea.
1: You know, it's kind of cool. And no one's in the movie theatres.
0: No, they wouldn't in the morning. It's a bit
1: so
0: early.
1: You can laugh. You can do whatever you want. You know, we're like, I'm not sitting next to you. I'm going to sit over here where I want to. And she was like, I'm going to sit down the front because I want to be up the front.
0: That's pretty fun.
1: That's it.
0: Well, that's awesome. All right, let's get this first song from the June New Zealand On Air Freshers going for you. And the track is called Dreams and it's by Te Wehi. So let's get this sorted out. I'll line it up now. But anyway, as Jace always said, let's push this bucket out to sea. Here is Dreams by Te Wehi.

0: So I told her. I said, boss or right, boss or left, boss or right, boss or left. I'm going straight down here. You can't miss it.
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2: You're listening to the Poohan Pork Bones radio show, and my name is Kimberly, and you've got Ben as well. We're just talking. Ben was just trying to have a quick chat to Cindy. I think he hung up on her.
3: Yeah, I did hang up. I was like, it's got to go, bye.
2: Poor Cindy. She's like, what's going on? Anyway, so those tracks that we just heard, that last track was Zentar by Zentarj, and it was called Life of Mischief. We also heard Roots Session by Israel Starr, Irie Love and Lomans Brown. We had Take Your Time by Marshan and Lomans Brown. We had Ready by Shivers, and at the top was Dreams by Tawihi. So that was five of our Roots and Reggae tracks from New Zealand On Air's June releases. Now, one thing I just wanted to mention about New Zealand, before we get into Pānui, just in case you haven't known, but did you know, so the Soccer World Cup, I think, is starting today, or the Football World Cup, I think it's starting today in the US and Canada, maybe, it might be next week. But anyway, I don't know if you've heard about this. Have you heard about Tim Payne from the New Zealand football team? Are they called the All Whites?
3: I think they are called the All Whites.
2: But have you heard of Tim Payne?
3: No.
2: So I'll tell you this story. So I'm not sure where this guy was, but there's this influencer, this soccer influencer from, I'm going to say Brazil, but it was a South American country. And he went through all of the players that were going to the World Cup to try and find the hero or the main character of the World Cup for this year. And what he did to select it was a person that had no social media following, right? So the most unpopular player in all of the World Cup, he was going to make the main character of the World Cup, and he did it. So he chose Tim Payne from New Zealand, and Tim Payne had 4,000 followers on his Instagram, and he did it. This influencer had over 2 million people that watch his page.
3: Yeah.
2: And he did this thing about Tim Payne, and overnight, Tim Payne has just got so much following. He's got over 5 million followers now, more than the population of New Zealand, followers on Instagram about the World Cup. And he's just getting so much media attention, and he's been so gracious about it as well. He's been thankful, saying it's really highlighting New Zealand soccer. I mean, I think he might not be that good himself. Like, I think he's good, obviously he's in the All Whites, but compared to like there's a song now, somebody's released a song about him, No Pain No Gain. There's heaps of Spanish stuff about him, like it's pretty cool. But anyway, so I just want to do a big shout out to Tim Payne, and go New Zealand soccer. That is really, really cool, and thank you to that influencer that set that about. It's kind of cool, man. Like, amazing that one guy can do such a difference, like grassroots.
3: Just, yeah, that is really,
2: it's pretty cool.
3: Anyway,
2: it's time for Pānui. We check out other stories from across in New Zealand. And one of the things that I've got, I'm just gone to rnz.co.nz. And there's been a train derailment from the Kandala. Yeah. A Wellingtonian whose home was in the potential path of a derailed train says it's time for the network to get an upgrade in technology that's already in Auckland. So it left Kandala Station on Saturday night, which is in Wellington, a suburb a little bit out of Wellington, and it hit a concrete safety barrier and thunderous bang, and there was lots of blood in the train driver's cabin, but I think he's okay. But anyway, the Johnsonville line's fixed, but there you go. So Wellington, you need to upgrade your train lines. Northland has got a big homeless problem, and so then they have now released this new social housing development. So these people that were in tents, they're going to be able to get some housing, so that's good news. Finally, some movement.
3: Yeah.
2: There's some change, I think, to some school qualification changes, but they're saying it's going back to the 1980s, and I'm not sure, without reading it properly, whether that's a good move or a bad move. Rangiora High School Principal Bruce Kearney says promoting the trains is a good move, but he is concerned about the workload on teachers as they implement the new qualifications. So there you go. Lots of things happening in New Zealand's education system. And there's been the first Wahine Māori Anglican bishop of Te... Were you going to say that story?
3: Yeah, but no, go for it, because I was actually came in my feed today.
2: Yeah, so like, she's the bishop of Te Waipounamu, and she follows her father's footsteps, and it's Bishop Susan Wallace, and she's got... She's the first to wear a moko kowai, so she's got the traditional markings on her chin. So she looks great in her her outfit with the, I don't know what to call it. What is the outfit called?
3: I'm sure it's the bishop's outfit.
2: The bishop's outfit. Is it like a...
3: Oh, it's basically what Ken's trying to describe is the robes and the scarf thing that goes over top.
2: Yeah, it's real cool.
3: And then the... It's not a crown thing, but it's the...
2: hat.
3: The hat. There's the bishop's hat. You know, it's the one that looks like a cone on the top of them.
2: Yeah, so there must be a proper name for it. So apologies that I don't know that. I don't know too much about the Anglican Church. And the final story I want to talk about from rnz.nz.co.nz. I don't know how many NZs I'm going to say there, but I think it's rnz.co.nz. That's the name of the website. Is 1 in 100-year coastal floods now happening twice a year?
3: Oh,
2: so I thought that was funny. So that's in a Wellington study.
3: Yeah.
2: Did you have any other stories that you wanted to bring up?
3: No, you sort of got through them, but I didn't know about that train one. That's a bit shocking.
2: Yeah, in Kandala, right? Like it crashed in, I think it crashed near a house.
3: Wow.
2: But yeah, but also check out, if you can, check out Tim Payne's Instagram. So it's Tim, T-I-M, and then Payne, P-A-Y-N-E. And he's, it's just real cool. It's really cool. But it was really funny because I saw it a couple of weekends ago and I was telling Jerry about it. Jerry didn't believe me. We were in Melbourne. I was like, oh my gosh, have you seen this Tim Payne thing? He goes, what are you talking about? And I told him.
3: It is really cool.
2: And he thought it was really funny. And then the next, and I told it some Aussie people that are going to the World Cup in Canada. And then on the Sunday, I was at home, and then this, I don't know what, I'm sorry, Socceroo, I don't know what your name is, but he came up on my feed on TikTok, and he'd done this post saying, look, now I'm the most unpopular person in the whole of the World Cup, why don't you give me a follow? And I looked at his wee post, and he only had 900 likes, and I thought, oh, he was trying hard, but hopefully good for him, he might get some more likes. He needs that Brazilian social influencer to pump him up. Anyway, let's get some more June freshers. Did you have stories? You didn't.
3: No, you picked up those ones there
2: that you were
3: going to do. And the one that I wanted to look at and didn't have in time, you actually grabbed right at the end.
2: Oh, there we go.
3: There we go.
2: There we go.
3: You should be a newsreader professional.
2: Oh, my goodness.
3: Kim.
2: I am going to look into that.
3: You've got the voice for it.
2: Well, have
3: you know,
2: I did a voiceover course.
3: You did the voiceover thing.
2: Afters, but it was too hard. You had to be like a full on actor. You had to do mouth. You had to do like warm ups, like an actor.
3: Blah, blah, blah, blah, blah, blah,
2: and do all the different voices. And even to do an ad, like one of the first ads I had to practice on was a Stiggles Chickens ad. And you had to come up with a whole background to it. The ad went for 15 seconds.
3: Yeah.
2: And you had to have basically who you were, who the family is, who you were talking to, what was the audience, what was your the reasoning for you to go and get the chicken on sale. You had to come up with the whole thing. And I was not very good at that part. So, yeah.
3: Yeah, but anyway. I'm sure you could go, welcome to Koori Radio News.
2: You have to have a persona.
3: But yours would be like shuffle the paper on the deck and, you know.
2: Do a frown.
3: Or would you do a full Kiwi accent?
2: Well, I don't think I can do a Kiwi accent anymore.
3: We're going to have to practice your Kiwi.
2: We'll have to try. Anyway, here is another June fresher. It is called Let Me In, and it's the vinyl cut, and it's by Isaac Chambers and Dub Princess.

0: Hello, I'm Bradley Hardy. I'm from the band Shindig. I'm from Brewarrina, and you're listening to Koori Radio.
1: 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And this show, what is this show called, Ben?
2: This show is called Pooha and Pork Bones.
1: Pooha and Pork Bones. Now, just before we do, I'll back it down.
2: Do you realise we've actually literally got Pooha and Pork and Bones in here tonight?
1: Really?
2: Yeah.
1: Well, I don't know that.
2: No, well, I'll tell you in the break how it all relates to you and me, Kim.
1: Okay, sounds good. Anyway, the tracks we've just heard was, that last track was Timmy the First with Air. Before that was It's Up by Standard and Stagliano. We heard No Giving Up featuring Young Ghost by Will McLean. We had 8-Bit by The Black Seeds. And the track at the top was Let Me In the Vinyl Cut by Isaac Chambers and Dub Princess. Now, what I want to talk to you, Ben,
2: yes,
1: is I mentioned to you,
2: you mention a lot of things
1: I
2: to
1: do
2: me.
1: Mention a lot to you. But I don't know if you will remember, maybe about 8 years ago, I think it was 8 years, I think it was 2018, Jacinda Ardern and Rhys Darby did this thing about, there was a meme, it was something like #GetNewZealand on the map. And it was about how a lot of world maps around the world,
2: yes,
1: do not feature New Zealand at all. Yes. New Zealand's totally missed it. And so they did this funny little skit, but there was a hashtag which was Get New Zealand on the map. Anyway, so that was always funny, and you think, and you do, New Zealand sometimes is not on the map. But on my TikTok, as you know, I'm a wee bit addicted to that, what's it called? App?
2: Yeah.
1: Social media platform, I guess. So I was watching it last night, and there's this really cool thing on there called a Mova Globe. I think it's really expensive, so
2: yeah.
1: I won't buy it. But anyway, it's this globe, and you can get all different kinds, but there's this world globe.
2: But you definitely don't want to buy it till it's been fixed.
1: Wow. So anyway, the world globe, and it turns on its own. It's got like some magnetic pulse, thing inside that makes it turn on its own. It's all counterweighted and stuff, and it looks really cool. Anyway, when I was watching it, I saw Australia on it, but I couldn't see New Zealand. So I sent them a message last night, and I said, hello, Mova Globe. This is what I said.
2: Yeah, what did you say?
1: I said, hello to Mova support team. And the subject said, is New Zealand shown on the Mova Globe? So immediately thinking, New Zealand's a country, Mova's a globe.
2: Globe.
1: And I said, hello, it's hard to tell from your website, but is the country called New Zealand shown on the Mova Globe? Regards, Kimberly. Now, I said that country New Zealand, just in case they didn't understand me, and I didn't know what country this email was going to.
2: Yeah.
1: Anyway, it was going to Taiwan, I found out, because they've since responded to me this morning. Not a very quick response, so great customer service, but this is what they've written. Dear Kimberly, thank you for your message. Very polite. I feel like Copilot might write that for them. Could you please let us know which Mova Globe model you are referring to? Now, fair question, but realistically, it's a globe with a world map on
2: map
1: it.
2: Map on it.
1: If possible, please also send us a screenshot of the product page or model so we can confirm the map details for you. It's a world globe.
2: Why would each globe be different?
1: I just don't understand. And then they said, once we have the specific model, we'll be happy to check whether New Zealand is shown on that globe. And I think here's a big tip, Mova Globes. Just put New Zealand
2: on all the
1: globes.
2: Just put it on.
1: Just put it on. It's a country. Anyway, so then I thought, and that triggered me to think of the Jacinda Ardern and Rhys Darby thing. And then I found this thing on Instagram. So when the New Zealand government, you go onto the New Zealand government websites, if you go to a page that's missing, there, you know how there's a 404 page that says page not found. They've done a world map, and then they've done a big circle. There's no New Zealand on it. They've done a big circle around where New Zealand should be, and it says you're seeing this page because we can't find the page you're looking for, or because there's a problem with our site, and it's just quite funny. Right?
2: Yeah, that's quite funny.
1: But what happened? This is the story that I found quite funny is a New Zealand woman was briefly detained in Kazakhstan after officials questioned whether her country even existed. So they're saying, we don't know this country, New Zealand. And they said, okay, can you just come to our map and locate your country on the map?
2: Yep.
1: They take her to the map, and ironically, the map they had didn't include New Zealand. So she was detained for a wee while until somebody said, Google it. I guess they would have Googled it.
2: Yeah.
1: But there you go. I say put New Zealand on the map, Mova Globe.
2: So talking about globes and maps, which is what I find quite funny after your thing, is have you ever seen the TikToks of people getting people to look at a globe versus a map of the size of the countries?
1: No.
2: And they can't work out because, when you put on a map, a flat map, Greenland looks massive. it's actually not that big. So when you go on a globe that's a true size, the map is a distorted size based on how you're flattening it across. It's the way that you do maps, I'll show you in a break and you can
1: see
2: it.
1: I think there's that, like in terms of spatial space. But there's also, I think some countries have made, like there's been, if it's a conspiracy, but there's a thing that some countries are made to look bigger than what they actually are.
2: It's because of when you take a map from a globe, it's a different kind of shape. When you're flattening out, they're trying to make it flat and it does push everything that's up to a top becomes bigger, including Antarctica and the Arctic Circle become bigger and the middle becomes smaller.
1: Yeah, right.
2: Because there's different ways. The other funny one is if you go to America, you know how on ours, America's on the left, they're on the middle and they insist on doing that because they can't comprehend because they know America's in the middle of the world.
1: Yeah,
2: like,
1: education system is very interesting.
2: Yep.
1: Anyway, let's get on to Blackfella. So that's where we play you tracks from Aboriginal and Torres Strait Islander artists. And the first song tonight we're going to play is an oldie but a goodie, but it's by Thelma Plum, and it's called Nobody's Baby.

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2: Good morning. Auntie Evie here in Gubby Gubby Country, wishing Koori Radio a wonderful, happy 25th anniversary. Lots of love to all of you. Bye.
3: Thank you, Auntie Evie. And we are back to listen to the Pooh & Portbones old school quiz.
4: Whoa.
3: Now, this week, again, so last week Ben tested me, and I think I got a couple. I can't quite remember. I think
4: you
3: I
4: got
3: did all right.
4: Most of them.
3: Most of them,
4: you got them all there. And then you made me read them all back afterwards.
3: And he picked them and he still got them wrong. Did you?
4: Yes, I did.
3: Anyway, so he's going to test me again. Now, he already sort of trialed a few of them and I don't know any of them. So I think this one's going to be a pretty tricky old school
4: this week. I've changed it all up.
3: You've changed it all up?
4: Yeah, I think you should get them. And if not, well, there we go. It's female artist is the biggest clue.
3: Okay, female artist.
4: It's from the hip hop. It's all hip hop.
3: Okay.
4: It's from the late 80s to mid 90s. I think there's the one there. I have four of them. If you don't get one and we skip through and you don't like it, I do have a fifth there in case, which I think you would get straight away.
3: Okay. And how is it going to work? What clues are you going to give
4: me? So I can give you the first letter of each word for the song,
3: yep.
4: First letter of the artist.
3: Yeah.
4: I've got like a little bit of a clue.
3: Okay.
4: And I can give you a tiny snippet.
3: Okay. All right. Shall we start?
4: Yeah. So the first one.
3: Yes.
4: The first letter is P, then I.
3: Mm-hmm.
4: It's two words for the song.
3: Mm-hmm.
4: And then it's S, A, P.
3: Salt and pepper.
4: Yep.
3: Okay. P-I.
4: So this track, by the way, took this New York female rap group, Salt and Pepper, from clubs to global hit artists and a global radio. This is what also pushed one of the mainstreams of female hip hop artists into the thing. Yes.
3: Is it? Now, I can't think of any songs starting with P and I. Just
4: do you want
3: Pump It? Is Pump It?
4: You're nearly there.
3: Oh,
4: do you want a little snippet?
3: A little snippet, please.
4: You got the second word.
3: Push It.
4: Yes.
3: Yes. Yes. Okay, we're playing the whole thing or?
4: Yeah, it's up to you or we can snip to the next one.
3: Push It. Or should we play it? We'll play a bit of it.
4: We love Push It.

sexy people.

0: Okay. We're going to go to the next one, Ben?
1: Yes, we are. Now, this is going to get harder for you.
0: Okay, cool.
1: Because it is one of the ones I tried in the break.
0: Okay, I don't know this one already. I know it.
1: So, let me just make sure that I get the right one. So, it is... I can't spell this one out for you.
0: Okay.
1: Oh, I can. It's one letter. It begins with U.

0: you.
1: But it actually is...
0: Yeah. The name of the song starts with you.
1: So your name of the song starts with you. And the artist is two words, QL.
0: Queen Latifah.
1: Yeah. It's from 1993.
0: Mm.
1: This one was a... She was defining... This actually defined hip-hop records about respect and how people treat each other. So this is the same time as Salt and Pepper. Salt and Pepper are about individuals, but she was starting onto this whole thing.
0: Mm.
1: So when Beyond Music, which was typical male hip-hop, was all a little bit different.
0: Okay. Can I have a wee snippet?
1: Yeah. Oh, hang on, why is it not playing? There we go, sorry.
0: Oh, it's Unity.
1: Yeah.
0: I don't know this song though.
1: You don't.
0: Should we play some of it?

0: UNITY.
1: I can't believe you don't know that one.
0: Yeah, I don't know that one.
1: Okay, so it does go for another 2 minutes, so they're quite long back in those days. So the next one, you ready for the next one?
0: Yes.
1: Okay. Okay, the clues for the letters. M, this is for the song, M-L-Y, N-G-G-I-E-V.
0: N-G-I-V-V-E.
1: And have I got that right?
0: Is this then the song still?
1: Sorry, I've got this right. The song is M-L-Y-N-G-G-I.
0: Okay.
1: And the artist is Evie. This came out in
0: 1992, and it's a woman.
1: Yes, it's one of the biggest female vocal.
0: On Vogue.
1: Yep, group hip hottest of the 90s.
0: Yeah. I'm trying to remember some On Vogue songs. Never gonna give it.
1: You're nearly there.
0: M-Y... Isn't it never gonna give it in? We're never gonna give... The N-G-G-I is never gonna give it in.
1: No, never gonna something it.
0: Isn't it give it?
1: No.
0: I feel like... But it starts with a G.
1: It does start with a G. Sorry, I'm laughing like Muttley here.
0: M-L-Y.
1: So...
0: My love you. No.
1: You've got, well, nearly there. The first two, my love. Do you want a little snippet?
0: Yes, let's go for a little snippet. Oh, hang on. Here we go. Yep, go. My love. My love, you're never gonna get it.
1: My loving, you're never gonna get it.
0: What did I say? Give it.
1: Give it. It's my lovin'. You're never going to get it.
0: Here we go. Here is my loving.
1: Yeah.
0: You're never going to get it.
1: My lovin', you're never going to get it.
0: Okay, by En Vogue. Here it is.

0: What year was that one, Ben?
1: So that one there was 1992. 1992,
0: good year that one.
1: Okay, this one is flipping back to near the end of the 90s for you.
0: Okay.
1: So 1997. The first letters of the song, T-R-S-D-F.
0: T-R-S-D-F.
1: Yep.
0: Okay.
1: And the, again, these are all female artists for you, so this should help with this one. The artist is M-E. This song and this whole production of this album helped style more than anything else. New videos, the way that videos were shot, was a leader in futuristic sounds as well, with hip-hop and also videos of music.
0: Ah, M-E.
1: She's recently changed her looks, but just because she lost...
0: Missy Elliott.
1: Yes. Yeah.
0: This is not the, I don't want to, the Minuteman.
1: No. I don't want a little short dick man.
0: Yeah.
1: Yeah.
0: Oh, can you please give me a snippet?
1: Yeah. You going to turn it up?
0: Oh, yep. Me, I'm super fly, super duper fly, super duper fly. No, I don't know the song. I mean, I think I know the song, but I don't know the name of the song.
1: Oh. Do you want me to play a little bit more? Because
0: yes.
1: It's in there.
0: Okay. Me, I'm super fly. Super duper fly.
1: Yeah. Me,
0: I'm super fly. No, I don't know the name.
1: The Rain, Super Duper Fly.
0: I don't know if I know this song, Ben.
1: Oh, you don't know this.
0: Let's give it a burl.

0: Missy Elliott looks so different now.
1: She does.
0: Yeah, wow. Go Missy Elliott.
1: She's really tiny height-wise as well.
0: Is she?
1: Yeah. But all her music production and videos, you feel like, because she dominates everything.
0: Yeah.
1: And really takes power. So, but yeah. Anyway, I'm busy doing hand movements at Kim as I'm back in a music video. Whoa. So this is a final one, a bit of a sing-along, I suppose, if you want to, but this is one of the biggest female group anthems of the late 90s.
0: Mm-hmm.
1: So this is 1999.
0: Yeah.
1: I can't give you the artist.
0: Okay.
1: Because...
0: we'll give it away.
1: You will give it away. But I can give you the clue that it is for the song. So okay. NS.
0: NS.
1: Yep. And it's a female group.
0: Yeah.
1: And I'm sure you'll recognise that in, like, literal seconds.
0: Okay. You're going to play me a snippet?
1: Yep.
0: Okay, go. No Scrubs.
1: There you go.
0: Oh, we can't give me the artist. Here we go. TLC.
1: There we go.

0: Oh my goodness. So here's a quiz for you, Ben. Well, yes. I don't know the answer, so I'm asking you to tell me. What does TLC stand for?
1: Okay, so commonly TLC is tender, love and care.
0: Yes.
1: Right?
0: Yeah.
1: But why would TLC be called TLC?
0: Oh, it's Chili.
1: Yeah.
0: Left Eye Lopez.
1: Yeah.
0: And what was the T for?
1: Tebow's.
0: T what?
1: Tebow's.
0: Tebow's.
1: Yeah, so that
0: and
1: was
0: Tione. And didn't Left Eye die?
1: Yeah. Yeah, Left Eye did. So that was Tione. Watkins is Tebow's. Then you've got Lisa Lopez was Left Eye.
0: Yeah.
1: And then you had...
0: Chili.
1: R-O-Z-O-N-D-A. Rosunda? Rosunda Thomas is Chili.
0: I forgot that that was their names.
1: But, you know, you want some tender loving care from Tebow's Chili and Left Eye.
0: Oh, interesting.
1: I used to love Left Eye. I was like, when she went...
0: Didn't she have
1: like,
0: condoms on her overalls and stuff?
1: Also, I think condoms on the overalls and stuff, I think, was Salt and Pepper, wasn't it?
0: Oh, was it? Because they were Left Eye.
1: I can't remember. We'll have a look in the break again.
0: Yeah, okay.
1: Yeah.
0: Now, do you want me to tell you the songs that we played for old school?
1: Yes.
0: Okay.
1: Or do you want me to try? Because you've got the list
0: I've
1: in
0: got
1: front
0: the
1: of
0: list.
1: You.
0: I will, okay, you try. And we'll I'll, try
1: look, I'll turn the laptop.
0: All right, go.
1: Unplug that so nothing plays as well.
0: All right. I've turned it
1: okay,
0: off. Okay,
1: so we had No Scrubs.
0: Yeah.
1: TLC.
0: Yes.
1: We had... The Rain, Super Duper Fly, which was Missy Elliott.
0: Correct.
1: Before that, you had UNITY, Unity. No, that was My Loving, Never Gonna Get It.
0: Yeah, but on Vogue.
1: Yeah, on Vogue.
0: Oh, I told you that, but you already
1: yes.
0: knew.
1: Yes.
0: Yeah.
1: Well, I didn't really. I forgot in 2 seconds for you. I'll give you that. I forgot, even though I put it together. Before that, you did have UNITY, which is Queen Latifah.
0: Yes.
1: And... Push It right at the start by.
0: Are you asking me?
1: Yeah, I'm going to ask
0: and
1: you.
0: Pepper.
1: Salt and Pepper, there you go.
0: Yeah, yeah. Well, there you go. Cool, excellent. Bren, your brain is getting better.
1: When I love the music, like, then you and remember. That was my sort of things that I used to listen to. There is a heap more hip hop, but I don't think you would have.
0: No, I feel like I don't know. I'm like a high level.
1: Was
0: it?
1: I think because hip hop was there was hip hop battles and stuff that happened as well way back then, and I think some of the ones I was going, which if you were into hip hop and DJs, you would have known them all, and it did get on the radio. Like, do you remember My FM and George FM in New Zealand?
0: Yeah.
1: On those genres, they came in, but probably not so much on some of the mainstream media.
0: Yeah. Okay. So maybe if we're testing me,
1: maybe I just give you, I give you access to all my 9,000 songs on my playlist.
0: Oh, I feel like I won't listen to them. That's
1: I'll give you a task for a year that's all you do. When you're in meetings, you have it on your head.
0: Imagine, I feel like that would be such a chore, Ben. I don't want that chore.
1: You would love it.
0: I don't think I would.
1: I think you would start rapping a few things in the middle of a meeting somewhere.
0: They would like, get.
1: They what's happening to Kim?
0: Let's not invite her. She's
1: Kim,
0: weird.
1: You turned up with some condoms on your pants and a little bandage. On your face.
0: A little plaster on my face.
1: Look, it's right eye Kim.
0: Oh my God, that would be so ridiculous. Anyway, let's get some new, what's the month? June.
1: Some new June freshers.
0: So this track is called Show Up, Show Out, and it's by Muzzboy Q and Devora.
1: Now, before we do, you only pick the creme of the June when you go through
0: and to be fair, I'll tell you how I pick a song, because I don't listen to a song for a long time.
1: Yeah.
0: So if you're wanting here's a tip for you out there, you're a budding artist and you'd like your song to be played on Poo on Pork Bones, you send it through. I listen to the first, I'd say, 8 seconds max.
1: Do you ever skip to the end or the middle just to see what it's like, or no?
0: Sometimes if it's something grabs me.
1: But that's your quick grab.
0: That's my quick grab. In the first 8 seconds, if I like the sound of it, it's in.
1: It's in.
0: And then I play it for the first time all the way through, normally when I'm loading it up to the radio station.
1: Then
0: I will listen to it and I'll go, yeah, I definitely like it.
1: So to get that
0: it.
1: First grab, you need the first eight seconds, getting Kim hooked in the first two seconds. By the 8 seconds, she's like, I need to play the whole thing.
0: Something's happened to my brain, my short attention span. So I think a lot of people would be similar.
1: Yeah.
0: I don't think I'm, I don't think I'm that unusual, but I feel, unless a lot of people might go to the middle, but, you know, I don't know.
1: But also just listening to those 90s songs we've been talking in the break, they're way longer back in the end songs.
0: Way longer.
1: And also the intros were sometimes a little bit longer. That'd be more experimental, or you'd go, when am I getting to the hook?
0: Yes, yes,
1: and
0: yes.
1: And now it's about, am I in the hook?
0: Or have I got something that's going to grab someone to get them to the hook? That's it.
1: That's anyway, how you get Kim's attention.
0: Yeah, but I'm like, I feel like I'm not usual. I'm sure other people last much longer. Here is Show Up, Show Out by Muzzboy Q and Devoura. Devoura? I don't know how you say that. D-E-V-A-U-R-O.
1: Devoura.
0: Devoura.
1: Devoura.
0: Yeah, there we go.
1: Devoura.
0: Devoura. That's
1: Devoura.
0: What it is.

Working OT, trying to pay these bills. Who the f*** else gonna do this? Single home income, babe, this life is real. Feel like I got no time to chill. Wanna do what I just wanna plan. You say that I'm selfish, what? Cause I'm spent and I got no time for romance. 2026 in this life of a dad. Fam on back, calluses on hands. Sitting at O'Postle by any means. Ain't no one getting in the way of dad, I'm sorry. But I got priorities bigger than this. It's not me discarding your feelings. It's just not at the top of my list to deal with. Kids gotta eat and it's me that provides it. That's part and parcel of being a father, so I don't mind it. For them I'm grinding, smiles on them faces are constant reminders to keep my smile on and stay aligned with my purpose in this environment. Now my voice sounds wild and violent to you. Reason for silent treatment. Then I'm a narcissist for sounding too calm, can't win, never mind it. Who you talking about? I'm trying to sort it out, you out of order now. What's more important than getting this sorted is bringing my aura down. If I am the problem, then let's try to solve it. I don't mean to stress you out. But being the man of this house requires a lot and the pressure's felt. I'm under pressure, help. When you're under pressure, I help. My hands are always out, ready to lift you up. I'll never let

0: Acting like you the only one busy around here, said.
1: Do you mean?
0: I cook, clean, raise these babies.
1: Do you mean?
0: Fam on back, I got that plus more, said.
1: What do you mean?
0: I'm a woman that feels unloved by you.
1: Do you know what that means?
0: Can you meet me at least halfway with my emotional needs? Without validation?
1: How else do you expect me to be?
0: I'm sick of your sh. I'm alone at home when you're at home. It's like you don't even exist. Talk about silent treatment. You invented that sh. Why you mention this? Coming from you that's rich and offensive to me. Said don't disrespect me again. You know I show up on time as well. I'm building this home as well. That's brick by brick. How else you think things get done around here?
1: Are you dumb, impaired? Look at this. Look at this.
0: Who you talking about? I'ma ignore you now. Nothing to argue about. Nothing to worry about.
1: Go hang with your buddies. I'll do this all by myself.
0: The usual story to give up priorities to get out the house. If that's what you need, then do it. I'll be here. Just don't expect much from now. If I'm being honest, said you are the problem. Stop acting like you the help. Take care of the bills, spend time with the kids, that's it, and nothing else. Look around, feels like I live in a broken house. Yeah, you cook and clean up as well. You do feed and buff, then put baby down.
1: But where's my time, though? Where's my time, though?

0: 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Redfern, Sydney, Too Live and Too Deadly. Now, that was the last of our June Fresher tracks. That last track was Hales with the song Too Late. We heard Running Through Your City by Janine. We had Temple of the Sun by Martian Law. We had Pressure by Sid Diamond. And at the top was Show Up, Show Out by Mazboy Q and
1: Devora.
0: Devora. I think that is it.
1: Devora. Yum.
0: Because it's Aura with Dev at the front.
1: Yeah. It's no longer as simple as James Smith, is it, anymore?
0: It is not as simple as James Smith.
1: Do you
0: know? And now what I'd like to do is I'd like to play a Tikitane song because of, and I had realised I've not looked him up.
1: Because you've been fangirling about him ever since.
0: Oh, my God. So like a few years ago, he came over and I think he was playing at... Blues Fest. So he was playing up in Byron Bay at Blues Fest, and he was coming to Sydney for some side shows, and we'd organised for a gig, for him to come into the studio for an interview. And it was when Jace was here, but Jace got sick, and so I was going to have to do it on my own.
1: And you didn't.
0: And then I got too scared because I was too...
1: Oh, Kim.
0: I got... there's two people in my whole life that I've got so nervous of, like, getting embarrassed and shy, like, total fangirl.
1: So this is one that you fangirl.
0: I fangirled Tikitane so hard I cancelled the interview.
1: Kim.
0: Tiki,
1: if you're listening, need to come and do it. And Kim, we'll make you do it on your own again.
0: Yeah.
1: But we'll stand out and we will just watch you do the interview.
0: And the other person that I got real nervous of was Lady Six.
1: Really?
0: Yeah. And so, and we had to, she was playing at a gig. Actually, it's closed down now. It was the Sandringham Hotel.
1: Yeah.
0: It became the Holy Moly, and now it's closed again. But it was there.
1: It's reopening again with something else.
0: Soon. Is it?
1: Yeah, walked past the other day.
0: Oh, cool.
1: But I miss the old Sando.
0: Yeah, the Sando was cool. But anyway, I fangirled so hard, but Jace was with me that time. But I was just like, oh my God. Yeah, but anyway, so.
1: For everyone I can't picture you being a fangirl.
0: The only other person I think I would do that in my life would be Jason Momoa.
1: Because you're so like, oh, yeah, I don't really care. Okay, cool. Like, when the times I've been out and seen a few people and met them, you're like, yep, cool, yeah. And Sydney's busy going, I need to see the person, I need to see it.
0: And she gets in there.
1: But so when you fangirl, you go all shy and nervous, do you?
0: Totally. But from the two experiences I've had, totally shy. But I've not really...
1: Lady Six or Tikitane, I need to see this in person. Do you want to come in and do an interview with us?
0: Please come.
1: We'd love it. I want to see Kim fangirl.
0: So Tiki, and he was so good at Byron Bay. Like, he did a really
1: good
0: greeting.
1: He's really
0: good.
1: I love
0: him. He's real cool. He's just a cool guy. I know he went through a bit of a bad patch for a wee while, but you know.
1: Everyone does, Kim.
0: Yeah. He even did a version on Triple J when he was let's do Soldiers of Fire. That's a more recent song that we quite like. Yeah, here we go.
1: Okay, you got the one up? Soldiers of Fire by
0: Tikitane. Here is Tikitane's track, Soldiers of Fire.

0: So I told her. I said, boss alright, boss a left, boss alright, boss a left. I'm going straight down here. You can't miss it.
1: 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It's time for us to head out.
2: Oh, I always get disappointed when we have to go, Kim.
1: I know. It's time to stay tuned for Prescription Radio coming up at 8 o'clock with the one, the only DJ Phasma. He's getting ready in the studio right now. He's going to have a live DJ set for you guys. It's going to be off the hook. Now, we hope you've enjoyed the show. Make sure you follow us on Instagram and Facebook. And I actually did a Facebook, an Instagram
2: You did.
1: Post.
2: I saw you did an Instagram post.
1: I did an Instagram post. First time in, I would say, six months. Yeah. Probably, maybe 3 months.
2: Are you going to post this 1 second video for everyone to see eventually?
1: No, I don't think so. I feel like it's just only...
2: Are you going to let...
1: I'll show you.
2: You'll show?
1: But I don't think it's like... I don't think it would be interesting to...
2: I think we should edit it at some point and do a quick like 10 second of all the 1 seconds.
1: 10 seconds of my 1 seconds. Well, the 1 second video of today was the startup of the... So for those that don't know, I'm doing a video and you record 1 second of your day every day of the year, and I've done it every day of the year.
2: Are you doing it at the same time or it just has to be
1: just
2: at any
1: anything
2: time?
1: Anything of your day, just 1 second of it. So today I did when the clock turned, just swapped over to 6 o'clock and our theme song came on.
2: Oh, you did one then.
1: Yeah. So that was today's one. But there you go. Anyway, make sure you tune in every Thursday night, 6 p.m.
2: Every
1: to
2: Thursday.
1: 8 p.m.
2: Every
1: and we're
2: Thursday.
1: On 93.7 FM. You can also listen to us later. Like the show automatically loads up a recording of it.
2: It's on the website, isn't it?
1: On the website. So, yeah, no excuses. Tune in and enjoy the New Zealand music that we play for you because, you know, New Zealand's got such great music.
2: And I'm enjoying quizzing you every Thursday now for a while.
1: Yes, and old school is pretty good. So you'll do quiz me next week as well?
2: Yeah, what's the genre you want next week? Because you chose hip-hop.
1: You can choose next week.
2: Oh, I'm going to do movie themes.
1: Okay, movie themes, soundtracks.
2: Or from movies and soundtracks,
1: okay, cool. I love it. Cool. Excellent. All right, well, tune in next time. It's a tofa from me.
2: It's an arara from me.
1: Later. No, what do we say? We say hi to whānau.
2: You say hi to whānau and then you Car in the background will go, laters.

my apologies. Only big fat with big flag going overhead like canopy. Rag in my back pocket with a white vest, sneakers and wallabies. Knife tips and tight pants, I never really rate none of these. I come from Brass Festival and from Customs and from Flower Mills. Boss a fed, fire fed and licensing fed and them had a power pill. Everybody gunners and groovy bungee, only pushing power still. If it's me, I'd only be with power on a

as we say good evening. It is Thursday. Late night shopping. We're getting ready for the weekend. And you're here with me. As we take you to the Caribbean for the next 2 hours. Right now, it's a party. Marshall Montano. 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Keep it locked. And we say a big welcome to everybody locked on, of course.

All right, guys, that's the first half an hour. And if you're just joining us, I was on Power Soca. 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

Yes, as we wish South Africa good luck. World Cup starting 5 a.m. tomorrow morning. Only fitting some South African music. If you're tuned in right now, remember to follow us on Prescription Radio Show, one word, TikTok, Instagram, and on Facebook. The 5th of July is shaping up to be a big one. We're taking over the harbor with our very first cruise, beach bar cruise, Rhythm and Wave. Sunday, the 5th of July, sunset cruise. All the details are to be found on Prescription Nightclub page, Prescription Caribbean Club page, Caribbean Sydney too.

Yes, guys, we had a little Kevin Little vibes in there. I know you heard it at the beginning of this set. We had Kimba Sorzano with Addicted to Bad Girl. We had Vaughn pass through. We had I Love Guyana. We had Mr. Cruz out of the Virgin Islands. Yeah, that was a nice little segment. We're going to keep it going, guys. We're going to give you guys some power soca. Here we go.

Yes, Soca Heads, that was the power session right there, a little power session. And if you recognize soca music, you know that was Grenadian soca music. We call it Greens. But for the dancehall heads, we're going to keep it moving. We've got some new tunes for you guys, so stay tuned with us.

Yes, guys, thank you very much for being here with us. That's modern dancehall music coming out of Jamaica these days. I enjoy it. I hope you enjoy it. That's why we're playing it. Making sure that you stay abreast, making sure that you are up to date with the tunes and the vibes. But for now, I'm going to take you back to the 90s or the 2000s, early 2000s, 90s kind of vibes, and give you dancehall music from then. Let me know your thoughts. This is a wicked rhythm, Medicine. Let's go.

Yes, and there's only one question. Which one of these tunes was your favorite? The 2000s and the 90s are just full of good music, full of trend-setting dancehall music. Just a quick reminder, guys, this is DJ Phasma right here on this wonderful station, bringing you to the Caribbean. Make sure and follow us on Prescription Radio Show, one word, on TikTok, Instagram, and on Facebook. If you want to follow myself, DJ Phasma, that's fine. It's Phasmwa. I won't knock it back. I will definitely take it on board. So, yeah, stay in touch with us. Keep in touch with us. We love the interactions from everybody. If you tune in right now, we're saying thank you for being here with us. Let's keep the vibes going, guys. Let's keep the vibes and the energy going. Here we go.

Again, again, and again. Which tune was your favorite? That's the applause rhythm. I don't recall when it came out. It came back in the 2000s, I do believe. Early 2000s. It was a big rhythm then. It's still got vibes going. Today in 2026, imagine that. Something like 16 years later or 20 years later, and it's still got vibes. The applause rhythm, guys. Which one was your favorite? Message me, let me know on Prescription Radio Show, one word on Instagram. Hit up my Instagram DMs and let me know if you have a favorite. All right, we're going to keep the vibes going. This is hour one. My name is DJ Phasma, Prescription Radio. Let's go.

All right. Welcome back. We're making sure you get your soca history. That was the 2000s. We put a little segment together of some 2000s bangers that were big back then, that would turn a party upside down, if you will. But yeah, we hope you enjoyed that. Make sure you reach out and let us know what your favorite was. It's Prescription Radio Show, one word, on TikTok, Instagram, and on Facebook. But, you know, hit us up on Instagram. It's the best place. So, yes. So let's keep the vibes going.

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2: Hey, you mob. 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

0: And we're back here with Kooi Radio, 93.7 FM. And I did say that we had a guest coming in or coming online, and I do. I have Travis DeVries on the line. How are you, brother?
1: I'm good, Aaron. How are you, man?
0: Yeah, I'm really good. I'm really good. Thanks for coming on today. It's been it's a little bit wet down here. Is it wet up your way?
1: It is, yeah. It's getting soaked. It's good.
0: Yeah. Okay, so it is the 31st of May. It is at Carriage Works. It is kind of the second year, but not the second year. Tell us about the block party.
1: So we're doing a takeover of Carriage Works for Vivid, the Awesome Black block party. Last year we did a similar project show called Echoes of the Block, which was sort of like our ode to the block in Redfern. Like, one of the earliest memories of Redfern I have is showing up at Rock the Block and seeing a bunch of mob and artists play and just have a really good time. And we wanted to sort of bring that energy back last year, and this year we're doing kind of a full takeover with Awesome, as part of Awesome Black, and a whole bunch of local artists, as well as bringing some like artists from further afield, from like Western Sydney and from around the place. And we get the Awesome Black house band to learn a bunch of the like local artists, rappers, backing tracks, and play them live, and put on a big party. I'm going to be running a dance battle competition and giving out some prizes to anyone that can defeat me in a dance battle. and we're going to have Tasman Keith and YRMC headlining.
0: Deadly. Look, you got me on the dance battle. Like, is
1: are you
0: the rules
1: there? You going to step up?
0: Hey, look, I tried to break dance when I was, you know, pre-teens, and I just looked like a paralytic turtle on the ground, eh? So.
1: Yeah, well, I'm a battler from way back, I think. But I'm 38 now, so I don't move so well, I don't move so fast. So it might be an easy win for a few people.
0: Yeah, well, look, I'd like to see the footage. Unfortunately, I'll be on a plane at that stage, so I won't be able to make it, but I'll be heading up to NT that time. But thank you for throwing down for me. I appreciate it. is it any kind of genre dance? Can it be interpretive?
1: Oh, yeah, it can be interpretive, but, I mean, it's going to be, like, judged by the crowd whether people beat me. So like, and I've got some moves, so people have got to bring the fire.
0: Nice. I don't doubt that at all. I've seen you dance. You've got the moves, brother. You got the moves.
1: I used to do Croc Fest back in the day, and like I just remember like a mad big dance circles that we'd have, and just jumping in and like stepping to each other and having a good time. I just want to bring that energy back, especially like with Carriage Works, and knowing that, getting like mob to know that we can just go in there and it's our space, and we can have certain times during the year where we really take it over and put on a big celebration and party all together.
0: Yeah, sweet. I wouldn't mind starting up a bit of a soul train at Carriage Works. That'd be bloody good. That'd, yeah. Oh, I just dropped the B-mob. Sorry, I didn't mean to swear you, mob. We are in the 3 or 6 time slot. How's the vibe heading into the block party? You've got it sorted? You ready to roll? You still got some things to do?
1: We definitely still got some things to do. We're getting a bunch of T-shirts printed that we're going to be selling and giving out some on the night. We've got our, like, people are starting to cook the feeds late next week, ready for Sunday. We're doing a couple of days of rehearsals at the end of next week and just getting everything ready to bump in at Carriage Works and rig up the stage. Like, we're really going all out. We've got, like, DJs, a bunch of artists. Some Mr. Rhodes is coming down from Lismore.
0: Yeah.
1: Yeah, it's we're getting it together.
0: Yeah, wow, I mean, that lineup stacked. How did everyone come together for this one? Did you guys reach out and then everyone just said, look, yeah, I'm in, or Yeah, how did that go?
1: Yeah, pretty much. We kind of put together the idea and the concept, and then we start, like, hitting people up and telling them about it, because it's not, like, the regular way that you put on a show, where it's, like, kind of all in and a bit of chaos mode and, like, learning as we go and learning each other's songs and collaborating. And so it's a little bit of, like, experimenting. And, yeah, everyone's super keen and bringing, like, a really amazing, positive energy. We've got a few non-blackfellas performing with us this time as well, which is super sick. I mean, last year we had a couple non-blackfellas, and, like, that's kind of the energy we wanted to bring as well, is, like, making this a black space but opening it up to the people we want to bring along.
0: Yeah, yeah. What's something about the event then people might not expect when they get there, but, you know, that it'd be surprising for them?
1: That's a good question. I think... We're in the public space in Carriageworks, and there's no other shows on at Carriageworks that day other than Blackfella stuff. Yeah. You get there and it's going to be like a fully kind of Blackfella takeover of the space. I think we're going to be bringing like a really cool community fun vibe. Just a moment during winter as well to like make some heat all together.
0: Nice. It coincides with Vivid. Is it going to have a bit of a light show as well with Carriageworks?
1: No, not so much. So like there's the Vivid light stuff kind of all over the city, and then Carriageworks does like music and programming. So we're bringing like the music and the community and the culture. There'll definitely be like a light show on the stage, but not the kind of what Vivid's known for.
0: Okay, no worries, Deadly. So, what are the details again? It's Black Block Party, Carriageworks.
1: 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We're hoping people register so we can like get proper numbers for food and stuff. But there'll be food and drinks and a bunch of artists, dancing, DJs from 4:30 till 10 p.m. on Sunday the 31st of May.
0: Nice. So and mob can hang around a little bit later on and around the traps if they want to party on as well. It won't be a problem with that.
1: I don't imagine so. No.
0: Yeah.
1: Cool. I mean, I might want to go to bed. So we'll work it out.
0: Don't be like that, brother. 38 is not that old. All right, it's not that old. you might be a little bit warmed up after your break dancing and
1: hopefully, yeah.
0: Travis, look, thanks so much for coming on. If mob want to register, they can just register on Instagram. Is that right? They can just reach out to Awesome Black on the socials, or where else can they do it?
1: They can head to if they Google Awesome Black Block Party or head to the Carriageworks website, there's a registration link there, and the link is in the Awesome Black Instagram bio as well. It's pretty simple, just like registering your name and email so you can get the like arrival information and lineup and all of that.
0: Deadly. So also, mob, if you've got any non-Indigenous folk out there that want to come along, you are more than welcome to. Thanks, Travis. Love your work.
1: No, thank you. Thanks, fam. Appreciate it.
0: Done and done. 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

Because we do not know when we will die, we get to think of life as an inexhaustible well. And yet everything happens only a certain number of times, and a very small number, really. How many more times will you remember a certain afternoon of your childhood, an afternoon that is so deeply a part of your being that you can't even conceive of your life without it? Perhaps 4 or 5 times more? Perhaps not even that. How many more times will you watch the full moon rise? Perhaps 20. And yet it all seems

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No lie, bro, I put that on mums. 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

0: Yo, when I first heard 3 Feet High and Rising, I was...
1: Yeah, this is Leroy Cummins. 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

0: 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I just want to wish everybody at Crew Radio a happy 25th birthday. 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
1: Hi, my name is Graeme Tiama Morika. 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

0: Believe it or not, that is the sound of an invasion. 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
0: 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And many educators consider their popularity resulted from their becoming symbols of teenage rebellion.

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2: This is our Voices from the Kimberley. I wish to acknowledge the traditional owners of the land on which we work and live. I wish to acknowledge our elders past, present and thank them for their contributions to our communities. I want to thank them for their strength and courage in keeping the culture alive. Our Voices from the Kimberley wishes to advise listeners that the thoughts and opinions expressed in the program do not represent those of our broadcast partners.

Kaiawanju. You're now listening to Our Voices from the Kimberleys with me, Jody Ryder. This is a program that allows our mob to speak on topics and issues that are affecting them out in the communities and across the nation. Our voices

0: rally happening down in Perth at the Parliament House, so she has a bit of a chat about that. And I also had a chat with a couple of people down in Noongar country. I spoke to Megan Cracker, Lenny Colbung and Marianne Headland McKay, talking about a couple of things, actually. The rally, the Unity Rally, which is coming up over the weekend, and also Suicide Prevention Day and the price of food in the Kimberley. So I had a bit of a chat about that. So stick around. But right now, jumping straight into the interview with Issa. You're listening to Our Voices from the Kimberleys with me, Jody Ryder. And on the line right now, I have Issa. Issa, how are you doing today?
1: I'm well, thanks, Jody.
0: Now, I'll get you to remind everybody who you are, where you're from, and who's your mob.
1: Okay, so my name is Issa Benoma. My family name is Osius. And I'm Jugun, Gurajari, Gija, and Nyingana from the West Kimberley region.
0: Yeah, so we're going to have a chat today about the rally that happened outside the WA Parliament, today in Perth. So can you explain what the rally was for?
1: Okay, so there was a few organisations involved, Seed Mob, Environs Kimberley, Lock the Gate and a few others, and it was to rally for a frack-free Kimberley. There's currently a campaign to ban fracking in the whole of the Kimberley region. Fracking is banned in 98% of the state. The other 2% is in the West Kimberley where you and I both live. And this was just to show our support and get behind this campaign and send a loud and clear message to our Premier, Roger Cook, and the Labor government that we do not want fracking in the Kimberley.
0: Because the main company at the moment there is the Black Mountain Energies, and was it 20 wells? They're calling it the Valhalla?
1: That's correct. They've put a proposal forward to start with 20 fracking wells, but we very well know that that could spill out to hundreds and even thousands. It's got the potential to contaminate our water sources and actually make the Kimberley region unlivable. And you can imagine the devastation with our beautiful natural landscapes there, Jody.
0: Yeah, and as we all know in the Kimberleys, water is a very important resource, and it's, dry two seasons of the year. You know, we know that half the year it's hard to come by water. So, to protect it is very important, and something like the fracking, if it goes wrong, it will go horribly wrong.
1: That's correct. Water is scarce, and especially in the Kimberley region with our warm climate. And it's not only us that rely on the water sources, Jody. It's our plant life, it's our animals. This could be devastating if the state government approved this proposal.
0: Now, at this rally, it says that there were more than 500 people attending this rally. So is that great support and a big show to the WA government that, this is really not wanted?
1: I think so, and I was chatting with someone earlier and asking how many people were they expecting. She couldn't tell me, but she said, they did a previous rally and there was about 500. I can't tell you the exact amount of people there today, but it was a great show of support. There were banners, there were people wearing Frack Free Kimberley shirts. There were even drummers chanting Frack Free Kimberley. It was very powerful, and it was such an experience for me to be involved with. I'm new to campaigning. I've been with Seed Mob for about 2.5 years now, but to actually be chosen to be one of the speakers today, it was amazing. I was so proud to stand up and, share my story and why I think fracking should be banned in the Kimberley. And there were also guest speakers, the Mangala mob as well, and their words were so powerful. It was quite emotional, and I think we got the message out. So it was a great coordinated effort, I think.
0: And what was the main point that each speaker was trying to relay to the government?
1: The country is important. It's not a resource to be sold. It cannot be sold. You can't put

0: advice on country. The country looks after you. You look after the country. You know, it sustained us. It's for our future generations. We need to do something now. We have to protect country. We cannot let fossil fuel giants profit when our communities, culture and country pay the price.
1: Now, is there concern that the government will lean more towards looking at the financial, spin-offs that could come from the fracking instead of looking at the environmental and the cultural damage that it could do?
0: Yeah, there's always a risk. We know that government is driven by profit over people, but I don't have the information to be able to answer that fully, Jody, but I would say that, yeah, we're a little concerned, which is why we're ramping up our campaign, our Frack Free Kimberley campaign.
1: And is it good to see that a lot of our First Nation mobs are teaming up with the environmental groups to try and get, try and stop this and get the protections for the region that is so desperately needed?
0: I think so, because First Nations voices need to be at the forefront. You know, we contribute less to climate change and we suffer first and worst. You know, we just have to look at the flooding at Fitzroy Crossing. They're still recovering. So something like fracking, you know, we're never going to recover from that. They really need to be listening to First Nations voices. And I'm glad that now there is a shift towards that.
1: Yeah, and I've got a statement here. It says the risks to water, culture and community are too great and the protections too weak. So that's a perfect statement, isn't it?
0: I think so. We really need to get behind this campaign. We really need to amplify our voices, especially all the TOs, the traditional owners, the people that are living on this country that they want to frack. It's really important for us also to get information out to the communities. You know, we know in the Kimberleys, the pace is a little bit slower and we don't always have access to information and the right information. We do have, you know, the extractive industries negotiating with traditional owners, but they're not always upfront and honest. So we really need to get the information out to our communities about the potential environmental threat if they were to allow extractive industries into their country. They're only sold all the good things. It'll bring jobs, it'll bring this and that, but the trade-off is much, much worse. So we need to be really informed so we can make that informed decision as well when the time comes.
1: Now, just a question. The Kimberley is probably one of the only places in WA that's not protected from fracking. Is that correct?
0: Yes, so fracking is banned in 98% of the state, and one of the areas it is banned is actually the Dampier Peninsula, but the other parts of the Kimberley, that can still go ahead. So we're fighting for the whole of the Kimberley to be frack-free.
1: And why has that area never been given that protection against fracking before? What's been the hold-up, or why was it never done?
0: I'm not sure. I guess it's rich in resources, and that's all the government seems to look at. But I'm not really informed to answer that question wholly and as good as I want.
1: Yeah. Now, for the people that are listening, if they want to, you know, find out more about what's going on, or you know, jump on board and support, where can they go for that information?
0: So the Frack Free Kimberley campaign is run through Environs Kimberley. They are based in Broome. They have a website. They're on the socials. And that's all they need to do.
1: All right. And on that, Yisa, I'm going to thank you very much. And I do know you were saying that everybody is just sort of, you know, coming to terms with and getting over the fact that, you know, you've just had the rally. There's that, you know, excitement, that adrenaline's still going. So, you know, hopefully, that you know, you guys are preparing for the next steps, because I guess there's going to be a lot more discussions to go from this. So thank you.
0: Yes, it's still sitting with the government and the EPA. But, yes, we're very keen to learn the outcome, and we really want to do what we can to put a whole fracking ban on the whole of the Kimberley region. It needs to happen, Jody, and the time is now. So if everyone can get behind this campaign, that would be wonderful. So thank you for your time today and giving me this platform to, promote our campaign. Thank you so much.
1: Thank you. No problems. See ya.
0: Bye-bye.
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3: Perfect.

You're listening to Our Voices from the Kimberleys with me, Jody Ryder. And that was a bit of Spinifex Gum with Mind Steel Tender Ore. And before that, you heard the interview with Yusa talking about the rally that happened at front of Parliament House in WA. Here, the Frack Free the Kimberley. So they're trying to protect the Kimberley from fracking. You know, she pointed out some interesting stuff, you know, that First Nations people, we do less damage to the region or to the country, and yet when things like mining and that happen, we are the ones who are affected first and the worst. So I thought that was a pretty interesting comment. Still to come on the interview, I've got the chat with Megan Cracker, Marianne Headland-McKay and Lenny Colbung, talking about a couple of different topics with them. But here is some Christine Arnoux with Island Home.

0: You're listening to Our Voices from the Kimberleys with me, Jody Ryder. And on the line right now, I have three special guests. I have Megan, Mary Ann, and Lenny. How are the three of you doing?
1: Yeah, good, thank you, good, thank you. How are you?
0: I'm not bad. Now, I'll let you introduce yourself quickly to everybody, let them know who you are, where you're from, who's your mob.
1: No worries. Megan Cracker, Director of the National Suicide Prevention and Trauma Recovery Project. Noongar from Mount Barker, Menang Mob.
0: Yeah, now we'll have a quick chat with you about the... You've travelled to the Kimberleys and you were looking at, you know, the supermarkets and the prices of food here. Now, were you quite surprised and shocked?
1: Oh, my gosh. It was horrific. It's just terrible, particularly in a cost of living crisis. You know, like, I travelled up there with personal business. Went up to Mullen Aboriginal Community, did 6,000 kilometres within 7 days, but we end up staying in Halls Creek for a couple of days and, you know, mixing around with the local, going around to all the different services and, you know, just spreading the love. And then I go into this one place and I'm thinking, my gosh, quarter of a watermelon, $23, 16 sausages, $24, 9 chops, $25. And I just thought, how can people live like this? This is absolutely atrocious. It impacts on the vulnerable community. It impacts on low-income people. It impacts on the community as a whole. And the really sad thing about it is that you've got Halls Creek so full of language and culture, and it's absolutely beautiful with so many surrounding Aboriginal remote communities. And it's on the main run there to Kununurra and also Halls Creek. But there is only one place where you can go and get your groceries. So therefore, this place seems to think that they can charge whatever they want. And it is absolutely wrong. So I took some photos of the food, did some social media posts, did a couple of radio interviews in relation to it. And then also, Roger Cook, when I spoke to the other media people, I said, you need to make sure that you contact Roger Cook. Reason being is that there needs to be some regulations on supermarket prices in a small, beautiful town like Halls Creek to ensure that it's, you know, on par with other service providers right across the country. And then I went a step further and I said, we've got 274 remote communities in Western Australia. In Northern Territory, Malandiri McCarthy, who's the Minister for Indigenous Australians, they've got a food security program where there's about 20 different items and it's capped, so it makes it a little bit more affordable in some of the remote communities. That needs to be rolled out in the 274 remote communities in Western Australia, because in some of these communities, and this is what I've been told, and I've spent quite a bit of time out at Mullen and other places, sometimes they only have enough money for 6 to 8 days to buy food. The other, they've got nothing. And that's really shocking.
0: Yeah, and unfortunately, with the high costs of groceries here, it's been around like that for a very long time, and it's throughout the Kimberley. So, you know, it's very difficult. And now with the cost of living and the fact that, you know, I guess the welfare payments haven't increased for a very long time, it does make it very difficult for a lot of our First Nations people.
1: Well, someone was telling me yesterday that they bought 5 bananas for $11. Like, this also has an impact on our health. So families can't feed their families in a beautiful way where they can buy nice meat, where they can buy fruit and veggies and so forth. That's going to contribute to some of the health outcomes that we currently have. For example, diabetes, heart disease, and the list goes on. So therefore, that requires immediate intervention from federal government, but also the government of Western Australia to ensure that there's that affordability for all, not just blackfellas, but for everyone, particularly when you have only one person, no competition, and therefore they can charge whatever they choose to, and that is wrong.
0: Yeah. Now, let's move on to another topic, the World Suicide Prevention Day.
1: Yeah.
0: Now, that was actually today, the 10th of September. So can you sort of talk a bit about what happened today?
1: Sure. We, at our office, it's the Old Aboriginal Advancement Council in Perth, and we wanted to do something really special for the families who have lost someone to that awful thing called suicide. 750,000 people take their lives right across the world each year to suicide. One in 50 Australians take their lives to suicide each year. From a First Nations perspective, it's gone from 1 in 23 to 1 in 16 people taking their lives, meaning that is the leading cause of death for our people under the age of 44. So at our office today at the Aboriginal Advancement Council, which has got so much proud history, and we walk on the shoulders of giants that have stepped through before our time, and even many that are still here today, we hosted this really beautiful function. We had Auntie Annette Panea, she came and did the karaoke. We had Tina Hayden, who did Welcome to Country and did the catering and just beautiful food. And it was just amazing the number of people that came out, and some of the stories of the families who did share was just so powerful and was so sad. And, you know, it was also a place of healing. So we wanted to do something special to show people that we haven't forgotten, we're here, and we just wanted that sense of togetherness. So in that sense, it was absolutely beautiful, and the families were just wonderful to be, they were here, and including some of the service providers. We had Palmerston, we had people from health, we had so many different service providers, but we wanted something really intimate, something really quite personal, and something which was built on love. And that's exactly what happened today.
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0: You're listening to our Voices from the Kimberleys. That was the part of the interview with Megan, Marianne and Lenny. That was Megan Cracker talking about, the fact that she did a drive through the Kimberley and saw the cost of how much food and groceries cost in Hulls. Oh, well, I suppose you'd say the East Kimberleys. The cost of food is high throughout the Kimberleys, which is a sad thing. Still got the parts of the interview with Marianne and Lenny to come. Here's Mitch Tambo with Boss, and then you'll be hearing some more of that interview.

0: Hello, Lenny. How you doing?
1: Yes. Yeah, I'm right, thanks.
0: Yeah, I'll get you to let everybody know who you are, where you're from, who's your mob.
1: Oh, my name's Lenny Colbong. I'm from Perth. I'm a Noongar Yamadji man. Grew up here all my life, but I grew up in a home where fighting for rights was a everyday thing. You know, old man, he was a Vietnam veteran to try and fight for the equal rights as every other Australian.
0: Yeah.
1: And to be an Australian, but to this day, I think we're still not even recognising the Constitution, and that's the sad thing about it.
0: Yeah, now you are part of organising the rally, or the march that is happening in Perth, which is happening on the 13th of September. Can you explain a little bit about that and why that's been organised?
1: Yeah, I think it's in to what happened over in Melbourne now with the is this a national day of movement where all the cities are going to have a protest for anti-racism. It's against that, and I suppose the underlying issues with that comes everything else. Like I said, we're not recognising the Constitution, but it's not the theme for the weekend. You know, it's for the anti-racism, and it's sad to say, but it's never going to die. I think it's always going to be there beneath the surface. But the more we learn to stand together and stick together, I suppose, that's what counts the most, to stand together in unity.
0: Yeah. And do you think that's really important at this time, because we are seeing the rise of all the racism and the hatred that seems to be, you know, building up throughout the country and actually throughout the world? So, you know, is the anti-racism march and, you know, redefining the fact that we need to be unified, is that very important?
1: Yeah, well, it's a ripple effect. Everything starts from America. I think Australia is trying to become more and more like that. And I think to become independent, I'd say. And that's not saying that lightly. I firmly believe those things, but that ripple effect that's affected every country all around the world, especially the Commonwealth countries, and Australia just happens to be, this is the final frontier, you know, this is the last place on earth to be discovered, really. It's a 200-year bicentenary next year, and there's still very little acknowledgement to none.
0: What do you hope people will take out of the march over the weekend?
1: It's just, I suppose whoever's there, on an individual basis, if they don't think they can do anything on the whole, start it from home, you know, and teach it from home, because that next generation is going to be the one that I'd say will stand more firmer in wanting those things, because it's a taught attitude, it's a learnt behaviour. And these people, they learn these things at home from what they see, and I suppose your education, how you educate your kids, is the way to go. We really want more of us to stand together, from all nations.
0: And on that, Len, I'm going to thank you.
1: All right, thanks.
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0: Hey, Crisis, how you going?
1: Oh, I'm good. I'll get you to let everybody know who you are, where you're from, and your mob.
0: I'm Marianne Headliff McKay. I'm a Wadjuk Yoga, also Yurt Menang. Plus, I'm a Yamaji Yoga on my father's side as well, right up to Northampton on my great-great-grandmother's side.
1: Yeah, now I want to continue talking about the march that's going to be happening over the weekend. You know, it's good to see that there has been a lot of mob who put their hand up and said, look, we need to organise an anti-racism march after what's happened at the, you know, the Australian flag march that happened, Australian Unity March they organised. And, you know, it's showing that there is we always said there was underlying racism, there was always racism, and it's really coming to the fore at the moment. So how important is it to have these kind of marches where we're saying racism is not good, we don't want that?
0: Well, it's extremely important because you got a lot of these, you know, Australian mob, you know, non-Aboriginal mob that don't understand how rampant the racist attitudes in this country are. Because it might not be in their face, but it's in ours every day, you know? And the neo-Nazi mob actually did us a favour by exposing the racist mindsets that exist in this country because no one listens to us, you know?
1: Yeah.
0: And what they did over in Camp Sovereignty was just disgusting. And watching the video and seeing the assaults on those mob over there, you know, mainly women, and then seeing Monarch, the police come, and they just did nothing. You know, nothing was done until 3-4 days later when that Thomas Sewell was arrested and a couple of the fellas. But they had the perfect opportunity right then and there to go and chase them fellas down and make inquiries while the other Monarchs could have been looking at the sisters' video to see what they'd just done, you know, the actions that they'd committed or the crimes that they'd just committed, you know. And it just shows some of the attitudes of some police officers as well, because not all Monarchs are bad. You know, there are good ones, and we know that, you know, because we work with a lot of them. But there is a lot of our people that are suffering at the hands of the system, which also includes the people that are supposed to protect and serve the public, you know?
1: Yeah.
0: And it's just, I just worry for my kids, you know?
1: Well, that was one of the first things that I said to a friend when I saw what happened at Camp Sovereignty. I said, with everything that's going on now, we have to start teaching our young Indigenous, you know, First Nations kids and also children of colour. We have to start teaching them about racism and what to look for and how to behave in public just so that they don't become a victim or don't become a target. So, you know, and that's a horrible thing to have to say, that we have to start teaching our children these survival skills.
0: Well, that's right, you know. And my kids, you know, they're born into the activism, you know, the movement. And so they see a lot of the stuff that goes on, you know, but a lot of kids don't. And that's why it is important that us as parents, you know, teach them to have that awareness, so that they're not going to go through that, well, to try and prevent them having to go through, you know, certain situations and things. But we got the rally on Saturday and, you know, my focus is going to be on my kids the whole time. Usually when we march in, other mobs, you know, family members or whatever, will say, yeah, I got the kids, sis, I got the kids, you know, and so I've got my eye on them, but I know that they're with someone that's going to watch them while we're marching. Because you know how being organisers, we're usually doing other things as well, you know. Whereas come Saturday, like I'm going to have my babies close to me, you know, and we're going to be on alert, even though we will have Monarchs there helping us. And we've got a lot of non-Aboriginal mob. We've got like 40 marshals that'll be helping and, you know, other mob that will be there, you know, that are going to be supporting us all, you know, and in a safety way.
1: Yeah.
0: But it's like we should not have to worry about that kind of stuff, you know. But they've got the neo-Nazis have got another rally down at Supreme Court Gardens around the same time.
1: Yeah, and is that,
0: you know,
1: a concern that you have is that there could be a bit of an incident It's like, is that a thing that you're thinking about? It could be a possibility that, that something could happen, that someone could drift away from that rally and come over and try and start to, you know, get under people's skin.
0: Oh, yeah, for sure, for sure. So me and Megan and others have already had those conversations and we've put things into place, you know. So even at the office, we've had one of our Wadjalah mates bought some cameras, you know, so that one of our work colleagues could monitor the cameras from his phone when we're not here, you know.
1: Yeah.
0: So, and when it comes to the rally, we've just had yarns with all the different mobs, you know, and even Monash and the City of Perth, you know, just to make sure that any concerns that all parties have had, that we've got ways to deal with them in like a risk management way you would with work, you know.
1: Yeah.
0: So, and plus because we want to keep all our mobs safe as well, you know, so because we're expecting a good march on Saturday, you know, and a lot of different mobs, you know. So we've got Māori fellas, you know, we've got Palestinian fellas, we've got Rwandan mob, you know, we've got refugee mob from all different mobs, you know. We've got Wadjalahs as well, you know, that are going to be there. And then you'll have all the Noongars and all other black fellas, you know, that live in Perth as well. So it's going to be a real mixed show of unity and solidarity, you know, and we'll have various speakers up on the stage as well because, you know, our whole focus was about anti-racism and things like that. So we wanted to make sure we had representatives from all of our communities standing together in solidarity and uni, like what Lenny was talking about. Yeah. Megan just chucked big balloons at me.
1: Look, last question for you, Marianne. What do you want people, what message do you want people to take away from the march that's happening over the weekend?
0: Well, we want people to understand that them neo-Nazis and their anti-immigration opinions don't matter in a country like Australia, because at the end of the day, we all have a right to feel safe and live in a beautiful country where we're not subjected to racist attacks and we can live free just like everyone else. But they also need to understand that we are the first peoples of this country and we still maintain our ongoing and continuing sovereignty. So they stand there and say, it's time to take our land back and all this other stuff. Take our land back, you know, this is Australia and all this other stuff. And it's like, well, hang on, you're immigrants yourself, but you're thieving immigrants because you actually stole the country that you're fighting for.
1: Yeah.
0: So, you know, yeah.
1: So on that, Marianne, I'm going to thank you very much. And, yeah, I hope that everything goes well at the rally over the weekend.
0: Yeah, me too, and I hope, you know. I think there's about 10 to 12 actions right across the country. So, yeah, I reckon it'll be deadly.
1: Yeah, thank you very much.
0: Yeah, all right, sis, have a good one. See ya.
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Yeah, listening to our voices from the Kimberleys, and that was some Emma Donovan and the Putbacks, Mob March. And before that, you heard the interview with Marianne Headland McKay talking about the rally that is coming up over the weekend. And if you would like to hear any of the interviews that you may have missed on the show, you can jump on Spotify. It's Our Voices from the Kimberleys on Spotify to listen back to any other interviews that I have done previously. Look, if you have something, you know, if you have some free time over the weekend, you can go to the march, which is happening on September the 13th, the Unity March. Go along and support that. It's for everybody to go along and show their solidarity and support to each other, and to show that we do not want racism in this country. But I've got to say my goodbyes here on the show. I hope you have learnt something, or I hope, you know, something sparked some interest in you. I'll catch you again next week. This is Jodie Rada saying, Buddha Wonk, on Our Voices from the Kimberleys.

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0: simplified.
1: Kapukubil Karen Durante with NIRS News coming to you from the lands of the Yagara and Turrbal peoples. Truly epic, that's the description of a Cartier exhibition opening in Melbourne tomorrow. We'll have that story for you and more in this bulletin. The New South Wales Police Commissioner says he'll be laser-focused to make sure all the recommendations from a culture review are adopted. An independent review has found bullying, discrimination and sexual harassment are happening at unacceptable levels in the New South Wales police force. It's made 29 recommendations. Commissioner Mal Lanyon says it's an important moment in time for the organisation.
2: It is an important moment for the organisation to improve and keep moving forward. We are the world's best police force. The only way to be the world's best police force is to have an environment where we continue to learn and improve.
1: 22 countries, including Australia, have signed a joint statement condemning Iran-backed attacks across Europe. The countries say attempts to kill, kidnap and intimidate people undermine sovereignty and international norms. Foreign Minister Penny Wong has told the ABC the statement reflects global concerns.
3: This is an international statement which reflects the concern that so many countries have about the engagement of Iran in their own societies, Iran's behaviour. We know, for example, that Australia, which, as you know, experienced Iranian interference on foreign soil and on Australian soil.
1: Jewellery worn by some of the world's most famous women and pieces with a unique Australian theme will go on show in Melbourne tomorrow. National Radio News' Shannon Kirkwood has more.
4: Staff at the National Gallery of Victoria are putting the final touches on the newest exhibition, Cartier. The French design house was founded in 1847 by Louis-Francois Cartier. During the 1920s, it expanded and became a global luxury giant. The exhibition features nearly 400 jewels, timepieces and jewellery objects, including those worn by Grace Kelly, Elizabeth Taylor and the Duchess of Windsor. There's also a case of jewels worn by opera singer Dame Nellie Melba, kangaroo ornaments and a watch with a koala inlaid on its face in straw. Senior NGV curator Amanda Dunsmore says it is the largest show the gallery has ever done on jewellery, describing it as truly epic.
1: After this, news from the World Cup and tomorrow's weather.
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1: In soccer, one of the World Cup's host nations, Mexico, will play South Africa in the opening game of the World Cup early tomorrow morning. The game will be played in Mexico City at 5 a.m. Australian Eastern Standard Time. The Socceroos face Turkey in their first game on Sunday. Meanwhile, a soccer referee from Somalia who was denied entry into America for the World Cup has been welcomed home by a crowd in Mogadishu. Omar Atan was stopped by U.S. Customs at Miami Airport on Saturday, who ruled he was inadmissible due to vetting concerns. Thousands of fans have greeted him at a soccer stadium, singing songs and waving the country's flags. He's told them he hopes he can referee at the next World Cup. Now let's check the weather for you, and here's what you can expect on your country tomorrow. Rabubi Broom, mostly sunny, 29, showers easing in 17 for Baldu, Perth, Tundanya, Adelaide, cloudy, 24, Nam, Melbourne, partly cloudy, 18, Nipaluna, Hobart, partly cloudy, 15, on Ngunnawal in Ngambri country or Canberra, cloud clearing in 17, on Gadigal Country, Sydney, partly cloudy, 21. A shower at 2 and 23 for Mugajin, Brisbane. Gimoy Cairns a shower or two and a top of 27. Sunny at Garamilla Darwin and a top of 33. Sunny also in Mbatwa Alice Springs and a top of 27. And Thursday Island Waibani, a possible shower, windy conditions and 30 is forecast. And that's the latest NRS news.
0: Fuel
1: a possible shower, windy conditions and 30 is forecast. And that's the latest NRS news.
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9: Thank you. I'd like to start off with a song that I wasn't going to do today, but we were asked to do it. A special request for some people from Tumalaa. It's a song called The City Lights That Drive Me So Crazy, How I Wish That I Was Back in the Dream Time. It's a Harry Williams song.

0: For 25 years, Koori Radio has been more than a station. 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

0: Salamat, everyone. My name is Ahmed, the host of Pulse of Palestine, providing the Palestinian narrative which is necessary in this heavily indoctrinated society. 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

0: the eight, go figure, my nigga.
1: 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I ain't got a pass with the hoes in the flip. I ain't got to answer no calls when I'm lit. 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I ain't got a front, yeah, you know we legit. I ain't got a pass with the hoes in the flip.

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0: Hello, I'm Adam Evans with the NIRS News. A new program in New South Wales is helping Aboriginal women leaving prison set themselves up for their return to the community. Legal Aid New South Wales, Homes in New South Wales and Corrective Services are working together to remove barriers to housing for Indigenous women leaving custody. Senior Solicitor at Legal Aid, Natalie Bradshaw, says the program's providing much-needed support and peace of mind.
1: Housing is so much more than just a place to live. It's really the foundation for healing, self-determination. It really means that when women have safe and secure housing, they can reconnect with their children, families and their community. It's a really important part and factor to reduce reoffending.
0: US President Donald Trump has cancelled the latest strikes on Iran, saying discussions on a peace deal are underway. Speaking on social media, he says the final points of the peace deal have been agreed on by most nations in the Middle East, including Iran. However, Iran's Fars News Agency has reported that Iran has not yet agreed to any document or memorandum of understanding with the US. Teenagers who spend hours glued to social media are likely to experience poorer mental health and a decline in well-being, a decades-long study shows, with young girls most at risk. A study published today by the Murdoch Children's Research Institute found that social media has transformed young people's lives through instant connection, but raised concerns about cyberbullying, harmful algorithms, and impacts on health, including reduced sleep and fewer offline activities. It comes as a world-first ban for under-16s reaches its six-month mark, with its effectiveness on reducing harm still unclear. Research found that adolescents who use social media for at least 2 hours a day were at higher risk of experiencing depressive symptoms and poorer well-being compared to those who use the platform for less than an hour a day. The strongest impact on mental health was seen in girls aged 12 and 13. Just a warning, the following story includes the name of an Indigenous person who's died. The late Yolngu Songman Gurumul is among six artists to be inducted into the ARIA Hall of Fame last night. Gurumul, who passed away in 2017, was a self-taught multi-instrument artist who was revered around the world. He was inducted into the Hall of Fame alongside Jenny Morris, Kate Sobrano, Spiderbait, The Living End, and Viker and Linda Bull. We'll have more coming up next.
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0: To sport, and the Broncos were thrashed by the Bunnies last night, 48-6. The Rabbitohs' stellar performance was likely inspired by the pre-game tribute to Jai Arrow, who came onto the field to ring the legacy bell.
9: He's the reigning George Pickens medalist, Bob McCarthy Club Person of the Year, and South Cares Award winner. Tonight we celebrate his wonderful career. Ladies and gentlemen, please welcome to the field to ring South Sydney's legacy bell, Bronco number 222 and South Sydney Rabbitohs player 1166, Jai Arrow!
0: Arrow, who played for both the Broncos and the Rabbitohs, was last month diagnosed with motor neuron disease, forcing him into retirement. Now for a look at the capital city weather around the country. A shower or two in Mangere and Brisbane with a top of 23. 21 and a shower or two for Gadigal Country, Sydney, while it's 17 and partly cloudy on Ngunnawal Gambri Country, Canberra. 19 and partly cloudy in Nam, Melbourne, and sunny in Nipaluna, Hobart with a max of 15. A top of 24 and cloudy in Tundanya, Adelaide. A shower or two and 17 degrees in Boorloo, Perth, and sunny in Garamilla, Darwin with a top of 32. If you have any stories that you'd like to share with us, you can send us an email to news@nirs.org.au. That's news@nirs.org.au.
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Hey, you mob. Want to get active and don't know where to start? Or maybe you fellas want to work up a sweat and have fun at the same time? Then come on down to Illawarra Tony Mundine Gym at the Block Redfern. Yeah, that's right. We've reopened and we are bigger and better. Try one of our classes or use the equipment. You might even want to book our sauna for some R&R. Or you can even bring the Jarjums down to our free kids classes. There's something for everyone. If you're keen, call us on 9310 1452 or look us up on Facebook or Instagram.

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It's really hard when you've got people watching you.

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1: Yama, this is Rudy Bremer. I'm a Gamilaroi woman and the host of Away, made right here on Gadigal Country. I want to send a big happy 25th birthday to Koori Radio, one of the deadliest radio stations around. 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

Hey, you mob, it's Nini from Calico Catering. Just letting you know, we don't just do catering. We come out and we can facilitate cooking classes for kids, getting them to try, instead of normal spaghetti, let's try kangaroo spaghetti, and so much more. We can come in with the kids, buy a couple of kilos of meat and tell them 5-6 different recipes they can make out of that one piece of meat, and then they can be self-sufficient, look after themselves for the future. 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

Good morning, everyone, and welcome to The Breakfast Show, live and deadly at Koori Radio. That was The Painted Ladies with their version of Stranger in My Country, Stranger in My Land. Yes, Dr. Uncle Vic sings it beautifully, but these fellas did a pretty good job too, you fellas. And of course, Uncle Vic approved it, you fellas. And we had some Jimi Hendrix with All Along the Watchtower. You beauty, deadly vibes right there, you fellas. And yes, thank you for tuning in. Before I continue, my beautiful people, I'd like to make an acknowledgement to the traditional custodians of the land, the Gadigal people, for this is the land that Koori Radio is built on. And wherever you fellas are listening on this beautiful, fabulous Friday morning, I pay my respects to all the land that you fellas are on. And just know that the ancestors are with us and around us and are always guiding us to this day. And most importantly, Australia always was and always will be Aboriginal land. Yes, good morning, my beautiful people. Good morning. What a beautiful day. Look, it is something. It's beautiful outside. I was walking out in it this morning coming to work and it's not freezing, so there's no snow. You know, when there's snow in the air, it gets icier. It gets icier, you fellas. It'll get icier wherever you are, you know, if you're close to mountain country. But yes, beautiful outside, so embrace it while you can, you fellas. Go out and get some fresh air. Touch Mother Nature. Be grateful for Mother Nature because it is a beautiful thing. All right, my beautiful people, let's get to the traffic and see what's going on. A little quick refresh, and we've got some incidents, so let's go. Mount Pleasant, M1 Princess Motorway approaching New Mount Pleasant Road. All right, there's a crash of multiple vehicles. Heavy traffic conditions. Southbound traffic is affected. Greystanes, M4 Motorway just past Greystanes Road. There's a crash of multiple vehicles as well. Heavy traffic conditions. Westbound traffic is affected. Erskine Park, Lenore Drive approaching Erskine Park Road. There's a breakdown of a double B. One of two westbound lanes is closed. All right. And we've got Cataract. Yeah, that's Cataract. That's what it says, you fellas. Cataract, M1 Princess Motorway, approximately 2 kilometres south of Princess Highway at Bully Pass. There's a breakdown of a double B. Heavy traffic conditions. One of two southbound lanes is closed. It's lane one. Greystanes M4 Motorway approaching Edalong Road overpass. There's a crash of a truck and a car. One of three eastbound lanes is closed, my people. One of three eastbound lanes is closed, and it's lane one. Please continue to take care out there. Let's get to where we need to be safely. All right, little quick refresh of the weather. Look, it's going to be a beautiful day. They're saying a little bit of rain, probably a mill of rain. It's not going to be much. Partly cloudy, medium chance of showers, becoming less likely late this afternoon and evening alongside some light winds, you fellas, light winds. It is going to be a beautiful day outside wherever you fellas are, and beautiful, sexy Sydney is going to be hitting a top of 21 today. All right, let's check out around the way. We've got Newcastle's going to be mostly cloudy today, sitting at a top of 19. Penrith going to be a cloudy one again today, 21 degrees. The max for Parramatta hitting 21. Campbelltown going to be hitting 21 today. Blue Mountains, good morning, Blue Mountains. Eufaula is going to be hitting a top of 15 degrees. Guymea is going to be hitting a top of 20 degrees today down south. So, yes, my beautiful people, wherever you're listening, thank you for tuning in. Today is going to be a beautiful day. It's Fabulous Friday and we've already hit the weekend. Oh, my goodness, Eufaula's true God. Look, man, there's stuff going on out there in the world and you've got to make sure you definitely take care of yourself. Yourself is first and foremost, and then it filters down to your family and friends, your loved ones, okay, my people? But anyway, look, got some more great music coming up for you to keep you moving and grooving and to lift your spirit. So Velvet Trip, I'm going to play a Velvet Trip song, but he is in the process of going over to America for Australia Day. So he's going to be over in New York City. Congratulations to Velvet Trip. Keep an eye on that band now, you followers. You want to download their music. He's a Wiradjuri man. And he's deadly. His name's Zeppelin Hamilton. Had the pleasure to meet him at a King Stingray concert. Got yarning with him. Never stopped talking to him. And he's on his way as we speak over at the USA, and they're going to be singing in New York City for, I think they have like a Australia Day sort of thing, celebrate, you know, the relationship with Australia and America, which is pretty cool, you know. And knowing Zeppelin, he will say he is Wiradjuri, just raised up in Byron Bay, listening to Jimi Hendrix.
You, yeah, way Zeppelin. Anyway, here is Velvet Trip, right? This is one of their songs. I told him he has to play this one over there too. Well, one of them anyway. So Voodoo Cosmic Girl. Yeah, way you fellas, good morning.

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Thank you, Velvet Trip. Deadly song right there, you fellas, and thank you for tuning in. But yeah, Velvet Trip with Hurricane. Now, I asked them to, you know, I left a message on their Facebook page, Bless Zeppelin and Velvet Trip. So yeah, Hurricane, they got to play them songs over in New York. Get them, you got to get the people moving and grooving, mate, because he's got that vibe. And Auntie Marlene Cummins with Insufficient Funds. New Lost City with Bloodstream, Tom E. Lewis with Red Dust, and again Velvet Trip with Voodoo Cosmic Girl. I hope you fellas enjoyed that mix. Now please don't forget to download and support Indigenous music, all right? Small businesses and small businesses in general, your local business as well, you know, so definitely support Indigenous business and our theatre as well, and our arts. It's amazing. I'm loving all the clothes. I'm loving, you know, 10 years ago, 20 years ago, we wouldn't have had so many indigenous clothing lines, you know, compared to what we have now. And I'm trying not to buy stuff. I had to pull myself up there a minute ago. I was like, come on, Tasha, you know, you just add to the cart to make yourself feel good. And then it's got that little afterpay button, You know what I mean? You find a bit of a shopaholic and workaholic here, so I like pretty things, but you know, can't get attached to too much materialistic things too. All right, my beautiful people, got some more great vibes for you. Thank you for tuning in. You're listening to The Breakfast Show with Tash, live and deadly. Now here is Bujara with Therapy. Now he loved Yarban. When he come off, when he did Yarban this year, Bujara, this fella I'm about to play now, he sang this song. Oh, he belted out the lyrics. Amazing. And I managed to run into him after the gig, you know, and he was just on a high. He was like, I'll come back next year. So what do you fellas reckon? I reckon we should bring him back next year. But anyway, listen to it. Let me know what you fellas think. And think about coming to Yarba next year, you fellas, too. Make sure now. It's a beautiful, fantastic day. And if you are, you know, from another culture, you are welcome to come and sit with us too. Yahweh. Take it away, Bujara, with Therapy.

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Sorry about that, guys. All right, Buddy Knox with the original Aboriginal and Bujara with Therapy. All right, my beautiful people, look, it's coming up towards that time now, 8 o'clock. Don't forget, after 9 o'clock, you got lovely Lola who tells you all the latest news and current affairs. Make sure you stay tuned for Black Chat after 9 o'clock. All right, my beautiful people, let's keep rocking on, and I'll talk to you fellas after 8. Here is the amazing King Stingray with Let's Go. Yeah, where are you, fellas?

Oh my goodness, you fellas, how deadly is that song? True's God. Thank you, Sharon Lane and Randall Waller, for that song. I love it. It's an amazing version of It's All Over Now, Baby Blue, originally written and sang by Bob Dylan, but I reckon Bob Dylan would be proud to hear Sharon sing that. She definitely done it justice, you fellas. What do you think? Let me know. Send me an email, Brekky, B-R-E-K-K-Y, at crewradio.com. And some salt with Why, You Beauty, deadly vibes right there, you fellas. Sending our good vibes to you wherever you are listening, sprinkling some salt on your day. All right, my beautiful people, let's get to the traffic and see what's going on. My name is Tasha and I'm your host who plays all the deadliest music here on Gadigal Country and the world as far as I'm concerned. If I had my choice to play more music from different genres and different cultures, trust me, it'll be blasting every which way. But anyway, let's get to the traffic and see what's going on. All right, let's go. We got Sutherland, the Grand Parade just past Linden Street. There's a crash of two cars. One of two eastbound lanes is closed, and it's lane two, you fellas. All right, Cataract, M1 Princess Motorway approaching approximately 2 kilometres of Princess Highway, Bully Pass. There's a breakdown of a double B. Heavy traffic conditions, my people. One of two southbound lanes is closed. All right, let's get to the weather. Please get to where you need to be safely, my people. All right, the weather's looking good. We're expecting a max of 21 today on Gadigal Country in Sydney. Here, you fellas, 21 degrees, partly cloudy, medium chance of showers, becoming less likely later on this afternoon and in the evening alongside some light winds. All right. Light winds, my people. So, yes, beautiful, sexy Sydney's looking pretty good. Only small showers, you fellas. Small showers. But let's have a look around the way. Good morning, Newcastle. You fellas going to be hitting the top of 19 degrees today, partly cloudy. Good morning, Penrith. You're going to be sitting at a top of 21 today, cloudy as well. Hey, Parramatta. You fellas going to be sitting at a top of 21 degrees today, cloudy as well. Campbelltown, all the way down there, beautiful Campbelltown. You fellas going to be hitting a top of 21 degrees as well with clouds, you fellas, clouds. And the Blue Mountains, good morning, Blue Mountains. I know you're beautiful and crispy out there this morning. You're going to be hitting a top of 15 degrees, you know, when it's cool, when it's like 15 degrees in the Blue Mountains. And Guy Mia down south, down there, you fellas, going to be hitting a top of 20 degrees, my people, 20 degrees. All right, my beautiful people. Look, it is beautiful. The weather's good. Look, just grateful to be alive and awake today. All right, let's get now. You're going to love this mix. Now, you know me, I like to play my favorite songs on Friday. It should be Favorite Songs Friday. Okay, Favorite Songs Friday. And here, this bunch of songs is definitely going to move you and get you grooving. But let's start it off with Fat Freddy's Drop. Now, they've finished touring for the rest of the year and to come due to the war. They did their last tour here in Australia this year. And they're putting up their guitars and just sitting back with family and coming closer together at these times. But the music can still play on at radio stations like Crew Radio. And here is Boondigger. I heard this song and I fell madly in love with it. And my mate, Lady M, who does night shift with me, she was like, his voice sounds like Honey. If Honey had a voice, this would be it. I agree. Yeah, way.

Trills God, you fellas. How deadly is that song? Thank you, Samurai, with You Will Know. Now, you fellas, he does sound like Stevie Wonder, eh? Like a twin. Stevie Wonder would be proud hearing him. And Samurai is actually from Kingston, Jamaica. His voice has been described as unique, eerie, and evokes wild range of emotions. Ah, and you know, and his music has that spirit rebellion in it. So it's definitely on that frequency of healing, you fellas. So listen to some more of Samurai. And Sade with Hang On To Your Love. Now, you know, she's part Nigerian and English. So yeah, and her, mate, she still looks amazing to this day. And Troy Kingy, Māori man from New Zealand there, you beauty. Love his music too. Download, you fellas. Ike Turner and Tina Turner with Nutbush City Limits and Fat Freddy's Drop. Deadly vibes right there, you fellas. And you know who plays all the deadliest music here at Queer Radio, which is me, Tasha. Woohoo! All right, my beautiful people, I really hope you enjoyed that mix. I know I did. I was dancing and grooving to it. It makes me feel good and it makes me get up and ready to go. And that's my goal for you fellas out there. All right, now Lovely Lola's coming up next with Black Chat, all your latest news and current affairs. Make sure you stay tuned for Lovely Lola. And after Lovely Lola, we still got some more amazing things on Koori Radio. You got Deadly Noon with some deadly vibes, and you got Away from the ABC that we get their program here Away from 1 p.m. until 2. Very educational and informational, so make sure you stay tuned. And there's more stuff going on, and we got the Black President Show tonight from 6 p.m. until 8. So make sure, I think it's from 8 or 9. Let me check that. Tasha. Yes, it is from 6 until 8. Yes, I was right. All right, my beautiful people. So make sure you stay tuned for some more amazing programs here at Koori Radio, some more amazing tunes as well. I am on the way out. I'm going to get out of here. I've got some things to do. Take care of yourselves, my beautiful people, and each other. And I love and respect you all for tuning in to The Breakfast Show with myself. And it's always a pleasure to sit here and play some good music with you fellas and share that vibe. All right, now you know this, you fellas. You know now. Dr. Uncle Vic Sims. Oh, this the way he sings this song always takes my breath away. His version of House of the Rising Sun. Yeah, well, you fellas, take it away, Uncle. Talk to you Monday.

0: Hi, it's Paula here. I just want to wish everybody at Crew Radio a happy 25th birthday. Congratulations, you fellas.
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And don't forget, between 10 and 11, Blackjack also broadcasts through the National Indigenous Radio Service, coming out of Turbayagra country up there in Menjin and down there in Naam on 3KND. I'm your host, Lola Forrester. And today we're going to catch up with one of the academics, and that's Professor Faye McMillan, and just from she's a Charles Sturt University academic and is currently working as part of a $1.7 million research program on how to improve cultural safety and community wellbeing for First Nation people living in rural Australia or regional Australia. Then we'll catch up with this action for public housing, Save Waterloo, join the ongoing campaign to defend Waterloo. And we're going to catch up with Rachel Evans, and she's part of the Waterloo Public Housing activism that's happening. So stay tuned for that. We'll keep you up to date with the news as it comes to hand. And of course, we'll be always playing your First Nation deadly music. So stay tuned to 93.7 FM.

And looking at the weather today. Hang on. Hang on here. Yes, looking at the weather today, and it's going to be 21 degrees. It should be all fine most of the day, and then the humidity is sitting on only 3%. So in this hour, I thought we'd catch up with our deadly June Mills. She's best known as a singer-songwriter and First Nation rights activist. In 2005, she recorded her debut album, I'll Be The One, and was awarded Female Musician of the Year at the Indigenous Music Awards. And more recently, she's become an accomplished visual artist. So you can check her out online. So here we are. We'll kick it off with Crazy World, and then we'll come back with the news headlines here on Black Chat. Don't forget, it's Friday, the 12th of June.

happened to check out some of those headlines for First Nations, and this is on the ABC. Irreversible damage, Aboriginal tools covered by New Path. And as they're saying here, more than 100 Aboriginal tools have been covered over by a new walking and cycling path at Launceston's Reserve. Aboriginal Heritage Tasmania and the government body that oversees Aboriginal cultural heritage advised the Tasmanian Parks and Wildlife Service it did not need a permit for the work. Aboriginal Heritage Tasmania said since concerns have been raised about the impact of the new path and will make further inquiries. And they say Tax Chief Executive Rebecca Digden said it was deeply disturbing. What is so significant about the site is so much of our cultural heritage has been destroyed, particularly close to cities and towns, she said. Also in the news, this man bought the land stolen from his Indigenous ancestors. And as they're saying here, when Craig and Rose Molness bought an old church in regional Victoria to make a weekend home, it was in pretty good shape. It was small, unassuming wooden structure fit with a bell tower, four walls and an acre of land. But it, what you couldn't see, the scars of property like this one bears, that were significant. This was the former St. Philip's Church in Breakaway Creek, which the couple purchased for $145,000 in 2023. It's land that was stolen from Craig's Aboriginal ancestors by the Church of England. Nearby sites, the remnants of the former Church of England Lake Condor Mission, which was opened in 1867. It's where Craig's great-great-grandparents and grandfather were reluctantly housed. And he said, it was formerly closed in 1918. I had not forgotten for them over that what they did. They made life miserable for people. If you did try to practice your culture or speak your language, then you were punished, Craig said. There's a significant history here, but when the Gundjamara man stepped onto his country, he felt an attachment he had never felt before. Also, a girlfriend of a man shot by police just disputes the officers told him to drop the knife. And a coroner's court in Kansas examining whether the police response was appropriate in an incident led to the death of a 27-year-old man in Mareeba in 2023. The man's partner has given evidence about domestic violence in the relationship, but she didn't think it was going to hurt her while they were locked in a bathroom. More police witnesses are expected to give evidence, including the officer who fired the fatal shot. And as I see, the hearing begins up. The hearing before the coroner, Terry Ryan, was told that on the day of his death, police had been negotiating with him, who had locked himself and his partner in a bathroom for several hours, when a special emergency response team officer broke in and shot him dead. In evidence on Wednesday, the woman, who cannot be identified or for legal reasons, she said had previously told police she had not feared for her safety while in the bathroom. Counsel assisting the coroner said the officer who fired the fatal shot, who also cannot be identified, said in his statement that he shouted twice for him to drop his knife before firing. The partner said she had never recalled hearing this. Also, what else have we got there? The national reluctancy to discuss abuse of Indigenous children, says ex-minister, and a review have begun into family circumstances of Kumanjay little babies leading up to her disappearance and death, which relations hope will find answers. And as they said, the former Northern Territory Government Minister believes a sense of safety is no longer present in many of the remote and urban Aboriginal communities of Central Australia. Our families were more or less mindful and together and looking after each other, Ms. Price told 7:30. And I see that around here in Alice Springs, where young ones around 7, 8 and 9 are just wandering around Alice and then the town camps and there's no adults in sight. Ms. Price's observation comes as the Northern Territory faces renewed scrutiny of its child protection system, which has been amplified in the wake of the alleged murder of 5-year-old Kumanjay little baby who went missing from an Alice Springs town camp home in April. The Northern Territory Government has ordered a review into the circumstances surrounding Kumanjay little baby's death, led by former New South Wales Police Commissioner Karen Webb, after reports that the girl was a subject of child protection notifications prior to her disappearance. Also, too, on SBS News, and what have we got here?
We've got prison watchdog calls for change after Aboriginal woman pepper sprayed during mental health episode. And a prison watchdog has found systematic racism likely led to an Aboriginal woman's self-harm incident at the Alexander Centre being treated as a security response after she was pepper sprayed, handcuffed and strip searched. Following a review, the ACT Inspector of Customary Services has tabled 11 findings and 4 recommendations saying systematic racism and likely unconscious bias led to the response. In the watchdog critical incident report, it was said the ACT government noted areas which are culturally consideration should have been considered. However, it rejected the findings of systematic racism in the draft based on a single event. And on the morning of July 24, 2025, the Aboriginal woman asked through her cell intercom when her prescription mental health medication would be delivered, concerned it had not been arrived on time, according to the incident review. She had been experiencing a significant pattern of deteriorating mental health for weeks, and staff were aware of her challenges with mental health, self-harm and she had been placed in solitary confinement for 28 days, comprising isolation for at least 22 hours a day without meaningful human interaction. After climbing into the centre's roof in protest of the rejection, her request to attend the centre's NAIDOC Day celebrations. By mid-morning, she had told officers she needed cultural and mental health support, having still not received her medication. She was also denied attendance at an Aboriginal cultural art program, citing disciplinary reasons. The self-harm incident that subsequently occurred was a response to with the woman being pepper sprayed by two officers. She then fell to the floor and briefly lost consciousness. The findings detailed an ongoing presence of up to 19 correctional officers, with at least 13 escorting her to a crisis support unit. There, according to the report, she was strip searched without reasonable grounds and an earshot of male detainees against cultural safety practices. The review also found the decontamination shower fell 7 minutes short of the required 15 minutes, with the woman saying she could feel the effects of the pepper spray on her skin and hair for days after. The customer inspector has also pointed to the one-day delay of the medical assessment as a near-miss scenario, given the possibility of serious inquiries. Wow. Also, too, in the news from the desk of Senator Malandiri McCarthy and Miriam Scrimgeour, a green light for Alicoron Youth Centre, and the $3.1 million of Alicoron Centre will soon break down with the appointment of a successful construction contractor. Central Australian Business MPH Carpentry and Construction have been selected as the contractors, with the project on track for completion later this year. The project is funded by the Albanese Government through the Barkly Regional Deal and is to be delivered by the Barkly Regional Council. The facility, which replaces the 1950s era corrugated iron building, features a multi-purpose hall as well as a kitchen, office space and amenities. A grandstand will sit atop of the youth centre, providing a clear view of the football field and a central gathering place for sporting events. MPH Carpentry and Construction is a family-owned territory company based in Alice Springs that has completed several projects in Alice Springs, Tennant Creek, throughout the Barkly and across remote areas in Central Australia. The $100 million Barkly Regional Deal is funded by the Albanese and Northern Territory governments and the Barkly Regional Council. With a focus on regional economics and social development, the plan represents a coordinated push to address challenges and unlock new opportunities for growth in the Barkly. Meanwhile, new projects giving Aboriginal women leaving custody a home would a chance. In a life-changing program to help Aboriginal women who are leaving custody, avoiding homelessness and finding secure housing, is paving the way to turn lives around. Homewood Sisters is a joint initiative of the Legal Aid New South Wales, Home New South Wales and Correctional New South Wales to remove barriers for Aboriginal Torres Strait Islander women accessing housing assistance for when they leave custody. Before women are released, they are referred to a
legal aid solicitor to resolve any outstanding issues that might prevent them from accessing social housing assistance from Housing New South Wales when they are released. This year, Homewood Sisters marks a milestone of 245 references, meaning it has reached over two-thirds of Aboriginal women in custody since the start of this year. This program is changing lives because the housing is the gateway to secure employment and improve health, mental health and social outcomes. Without secure housing, some of these clients risk re-entering the justice system, says the Legal Aid Senior Social Housing and Homelessness Natalie Bradshaw. We often find issues like mental illness or domestic violence might have impacted on previous tenancies, which can then further entrench disadvantages by causing homelessness. Our job is to remove those barriers to housing and to help integrate back into the community. Meanwhile, also Research News Indigenous-led cultural learning and a collaborative study involving Aboriginal elders, families and educators and children across three urban schools in Perth, Western Australia, is working to deepen Aboriginal children's understanding of and pride in when they are by strengthening their connection to culture, country and kinship. The Professor of Aboriginal Education, Community and Wellbeing at Curtin University and lead researcher Cheryl Kickett-Tuckett says the findings from 5 years project shows the urgent need for schools and governments to properly resource Indigenous-led cultural learning. Too often Aboriginal educators are left carrying the cultural load without recognition or sufficient support, while many non-Aboriginal school leaders mistake token gestures for genuine cultural inclusion, she said. And these are just some of the headlines. And as they come to hand, we'll keep you updated with that and more here on Black Chat. And we'll keep it moving with our deadly June Mills with So Here We Are.

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1: And let's, let's check out other news. I'm starting with the ABC. Creditors of the NT mine with $360 million debt called for more government oversight. In the wake of the Nathan River Resource entering into voluntary administration, creditors have criticised the Northern Territory governments for its lack of oversight of the struggling company. IATSA's documents show that the mining company owes more than $360 million. Meanwhile, graziers seek legal advice over three-year inequitable rate stoush, and a group of far north Queensland cattle graziers say that the Castlereagh Coastal Regional Council should justify the cost of its rates. The council said the system is fair. And so far north Queensland graziers said they want an explanation from their council as to why they are paying what they say is disproportionately higher rates. The Castlereagh Coast Regional Council says its rating system is equitable and the council faces significant infrastructure costs. The Castlereagh Coast Graziers Association said it has raised funds to seek legal advice on the three-year stoush. Also, too, what else have we got here, too? We've got, scrolling down here and seeing. Closure of Mackay Private Hospital makes everything worse, GP said, and the 34-bed Mackay Private Hospital is closing its doors with the operators citing rising operational and maintenance costs. People have been treated there say it is a huge loss for physical and mental rehabilitation care in the northern Queensland. Also, insane spikes in theft, false roadside host honesties stalls to close. And mandarin growers, Bruce Crane, says people growing dishonestly, including the theft of 70 bags in one weekend, making it impossible to offer roadside services. And a fruit grower in WA Southwest is closing its seasonal roadside product stores after 17 years. Inciting an insane rise in theft. The owners of a local online directory for roadside stalls said many others have shut up a shop for similar reasons. The store owned by Bruce Craig says he would look at ways of preventing theft at his Mandarin store next season. Wow. Also, what else have we got here? NDIS inquiry told 240,000 people to be exodus from the scheme. And a Senate inquiry into the government's National Disability Insurance Scheme changes has been told 240,000 people will be exited from the scheme. And we'll keep you updated as that news comes to hand. Also, three decades later, 18 soldiers lost in training crash are not forgotten. And during counterterrorism training in 1996, two Black Hawk helicopters collided. 18 men were killed, making it Australia's worst peacetime military aviation disaster. It says when the two of the helicopters flying at the front of formation collided, it became a tragedy. 18 soldiers were killed and 12 were injured, some critically. It remains Australia's worst peacetime military aviation disaster. And when a Mayday call came in, senior paramedic Tony Kirkham was on shift in Townsville. It was yesterday, so it's very, very clear, very vivid, Mr. Kirkham said. For other colleagues that I have spoken to, it's still quite fresh in their minds. It had never responded to a mass casualty event. A local sporting ground became a response centre, complete with a landing zone for helicopters bringing the injured in. And they said Mr. Kirkham remembers the injury arriving of four at a time with a consistent stream of ambulance needed to take them to hospital. Wow. Also, too, what have we got here? Budget blowout in Queanbeyan with 100-year pipe found in unexpected spot and a century-old storm drain nearby 2 metre thick is uncovered beneath Queanbeyan's town centre, forcing the council to extend major roadworks and source extra funding. Also, too, the number of dogs euthanasia on the Sunshine Coast tripled after laws change, and the number of dogs euthanasia by regional Queensland councils has more than tripled in recent years, with more dogs being put down there than in Brisbane, Australia's largest council by population size. Also, too, recruiting begins at Victoria's Police First Regional Academy and Victoria's Police New Regional Training Academy in Mildura in the state's northwest will be a full 25-week training program available for up to 25 recruits. Meanwhile, culture of silence whistleblowers react to New South Wales police review, and former New South Wales police officers who blew the whistle on toxic culture of the forces has welcomed independent report validating their experiences. Also too, what else have we got here? Just moving down and just saying, yeah, beehive seek solutions as Verona mite destroys colonies, and with many managed colonies under the threat from the invasive Verona mite, Queensland beekeepers are trying to find ways to protect the industry. Meanwhile, well, I'm not going to talk about the Broncos and, yeah, and South. No, what a disaster. We'll pass that one. Oh, and we'll just check out other news out there from Dementia Australia. And Dementia Australia and the Sachs Institute has partnered for the first time to develop the Dementia Research Platform tool, bringing together 20 years of data from 45 and up study. The platform will provide research funding to the Dementia Australia Research Foundation with direct access to uniquely rich data set for investigating dementia risk, progression and outcomes at popular scales. The Sachs Institute 45 and Up study is the Southern Hemisphere's largest longitude study of ageing, involving more than 250,000 participants. It includes access to linked data from Medicare, Pharmaceutical Benefit Scheme, hospitals and many other data sets. All data are provided within a secure, unified research environment that's sure, ensuring a high security, privacy protection setting for analysis. And the Dementia Research Platform will allow researchers to explore questions such as how dementia outcomes differs across populations and identifying patterns of healthcare and aged care used before and after dementia diagnosis. With an estimated 440,500 Australians living with dementia, and this figure expected to increase to more than 1 million by 2065 without significant intervention, it is more important than ever to have access to comprehensive data sets. Also too, the Royal Australian College of GPs is urging people to visit their GP to receive their annual flu vaccination, following on from last year's record number of flu cases, with 2025 the worst year on record. Case numbers in 2026, only one-third of the 98,447 cases reported in January to May 2025, or the 61,525 reported in June 2025 alone. The National Notification Disease Surveillance System reports have been around 36,800 notifications from lab-confirmed influenza in 2026 so far. We are seeing fewer cases of the flu than last year, but that doesn't mean we can be complacent, says the President, Dr. Michael Wright. We can't predict how bad a flu season will be, but we can prevent it from being worse than necessary by ensuring everyone gets a flu vaccination, and especially children, seniors and those at high risk of disease. That's the best way to avoid both the bad flu and the stress of hospitalisation during influenza put on hospitals. Yes. Also, what else have we got here too? And from RMIT University, as Australians prepare their tax returns for the 2025-26 financial year, many are navigating a much more complex income environment shared by hyper works, side hustles, digital platforms and AI-driven work opportunities. Yes, so they are seeing more Australians using generated AI tool to prepare their tax returns or identifying reductions which creates new risks. So one emerging risk is people using AI-generated deduction lists that includes claims they have not actually entitled to. Even if AI helps prepare your tax return, taxpayers still need proper receipts, records and evidence to support their claims. And this is an interesting one to finish off in other news out there. Dogs with two bodies and eight legs was born on Togatapa Island, and the black and white puppies were born with a total of eight limbs in Tonga, the Pacific Island, on Wednesday, and was the only one of her five siblings to have abnormalities. Check that out. Yes, two bodies and eight legs. And these are just some of the headlines. And as they come to hand, we'll keep you updated with that and more here on Black Chat. This is Friday, the 12th of June. I'm your host, Lola Forrester, and we're playing our deadly sister, June Mills, from Larrakia Lady. And this is You Slipped Away.

And you're listening to Black Chat here, coming to you live and deadly on 93.7 FM. Here's some... some exciting news for Canberra mob down there. Canberra's only water park is up for sale, and here's why that's good news. And as they're saying here, Canberra's Big Splash Water Park could soon have new owners, but the upcoming sale would not affect its reopening. The site has been closed for years and has drawn the ilk of locals who missed Canberra's only water park. And the owners have promised the main pool will reopen, guess when? On November 1st. Also, two other good news out of... South Australia, their resurgence line dancing trend draws Generation Z out to socialise in Adelaide, and the pub dance floor is packed. Every surrounding tables is occupied, the mood, and it's not even 8 o'clock. And this is line dancing, a trend that has kicked off this year with thousands of cowboy boots across South Australia. From the country to the city, organised events have been filling venues with lines of people kicking their feet in various ways, such as at the Mike O'Shea Hotel south of Adelaide last Sunday night. Yes, so there we are, line dancing back. By generations. Yeah, making it happen, Gen Z, yes. So there's some more news that's just come in. And as I said, we'll keep you updated. And don't forget, if you've got news or you've got events happening, we know NAIDOC's events are coming up, and there's going to be lots of great celebrations right across this great southern land. So as June Mills says, hey, motherland here on Black Chat.

And you're listening to Black Chat. We're almost at the top of the hour. And just come in on the ABC News. Northern Territory Government acts controversial $1.1 million private midwife contract. And the Northern Territory Government has axed a $1.1 million contract awarded to a Darwin midwife banned from working unsupervised almost 10 months after doctors began raising concerns about the deal. Also, two government agencies failed first hurdle under AI self-reporting policy, and the ABC can reveal dozens of federal agencies missed their mandatory deadlines to disclose how they are currently using AI. And the ABC said this, with some agencies are transparency statements described as detailed and others are scanned. Experts say it shows that the challenges of the modern the model adopted by the government. And last year, the federal government opted for a soft model for regulating artificial intelligence, then the European-style approach of a single AI law with binding rules about high-risk AI. The federal government said existing law would suffice, but task each agency with policing their own use of AI and subsequently regulating their own industry's use of the new technology. And they say more than half of the government agencies checked by the DTA had not met the first transparency deadlines or disclosing how they use artificial intelligence, according to documents tabled in Parliament. And independent Senator Fatima Payman, who pursued the issue through Senate estimates, said the records proved agencies were not even meeting their basic obligations. And the DTP Deputy CEO, Lucy Poole, acknowledged that the challenge of regulating a fast-moving technology, the rate of change AI presents to the Australian public service, means we need to be more flexible and consistently to ensure it applies meaningful and responsible when appropriate, Ms. Poole said. So there we go, some more news that's come to hand. And we've got another deadly track in here. And this is a track that was her first album, her released album back in 2005. And this is a track called I'll Be The One.

And you're listening to Black Chat here, coming to you live and deadly. But hey, in the next hour, between 10 and 11, Black Chat also broadcasts through the National Indigenous Radio Service, coming out of Turba Yagra country up there in Minjin and down there in Nam on 3KND on 1503 AM. This is Friday the 12th of June, and have some great news. The cultural safety and community wellbeing are a forefront of a $1.7 million First Nation research, and this is being done by Charles Sturt, academic, and that's we're going to catch up with Professor Faye McMillan and find out a little bit more about how this all came about and what does that mean for First Nations people, so especially in rural and remote areas. So stay tuned for that. We'll keep you up to date with the news as it comes to hand, and of course we'll be always playing you First Nation deadly music. I'm your host Lola Forrester here Monday to Friday 9 till 12 here. And don't forget, we'll still be broadcasting on 93.7 FM in Sydney. 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So stay tuned.

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4: Hello, I'm Adam Evans with the NIRS News. A new program helping Aboriginal women find homes when they're released from prison in New South Wales has made a significant impact. The program, developed by Legal Aid New South Wales, Homes New South Wales and Corrective Services, has had almost 250 referrals this year. That means it's helped two-thirds of Aboriginal women in custody since the start of the year. Legal Aid Senior Solicitor Natalie Bradshaw says it's been one of the highlights of her career.
5: It has been one of the most wonderful experiences of my legal career to be part of this project. We've had such wonderful interactions with women, and the outcomes that we've seen, the housing outcomes that we've seen in such a short time have been phenomenal.
4: Racism has played a part in the removal of children in Queensland. That's according to the National Commissioner of Aboriginal and Torres Strait Islander Children and Young People, Sue Ann Hunter. Last week's report, released by the Queensland Commission of Inquiry into Child Safety, found there was no evidence that racism is a motivating or causal factor in the decisions to remove Aboriginal and Torres Strait Islander children from their families.
6: And we at the Commission just reject that finding totally. If you listen to the voices of children and young people, you will see consistent themes of racism throughout the child protection system for our Aboriginal and Torres Strait Islander children and families. So we'd just like to point out that we reject that, that it doesn't play a part in the system at all.
4: That was Commissioner Sue Ann Hunter. The report has also recommended that the Queensland Government simplify the adoption process for children. And just a warning, the following story includes the name of an Indigenous person who's died. The late Yolngu songman Gurumul has been inducted into the ARIA Hall of Fame last night. Gurumul took his music to the world, and this is actually his second time being inducted to the ARIA Hall of Fame. The first was as a part of Yothu Yindi. Some of Gurumul's family from Elko Island made it to the celebration last night.
7: We don't want to keep the story on Yolngu people. We have to show that story and to tell that story to the wider world.
4: He was inducted into the Hall of Fame alongside Jenny Morris, Kate Sobrano, Spider Bait, The Living End and Vika and Linda Bull. We'll have more coming up next.
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4: To sport, and round 14 got underway last night with the Crows smashing the Bulldogs 19-7-121 to 9-10-64. The Crows came out of the gate fast and hard, arguably winning the game in the first quarter thanks to three goals from Crows captain Jordan Dawson.
9: Their key forwards, you'll see they're in a lot of one-on-one contests as they get risky with their ball movement.
10: Over the top, just enough from Berry to upset Kennedy. Dawson, he's already got a couple. Make it three! Make it three! Jordan Dawson!
4: Now for a look at the capital city weather around the country. A shower or two in Magidge and Brisbane with a top of 23. 21 and a shower or two for Gadigal Country, Sydney, while it's 17 and partly cloudy on Ngunnawal Gambri Country, Canberra. 19 and partly cloudy in Nam, Melbourne, and sunny in Nipaluna, Hobart with a max of 15. A top of 24 in cloudy in Tundanya, Adelaide. A shower or two and 17 degrees in Boorloo, Perth, and sunny in Garamilla, Darwin with a top of 32.